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3: 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I'm this week's host, Kenny Chesney.
4: 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Yeah, we got all your favorite country music on the way, including some songs from Kenny's new album, plus lots of stories.
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0: This is Backstage Country. John Chombi subbing for Elena, the new mama, this week. And we are here with Kenny Chesney, our host. And Kenny, I had a chance to see it, and I want to hear you talk about it. This song, Goldfish, you did a video, and it looked like, I mean, I wish I were there.
1: Man, we had so much fun doing that. I mean, the first time I heard Goldfish, I couldn't, first of all, believe how simple it was. But then, how clever simultaneously that it was. It's just, and then, I mean, it had this tropical island feel to it, but it was just seeped in country music, you know? It had a little Hawaiian steel guitar in it, you know? So there was a lot of moving parts to put this song together. But I couldn't believe how happy I was listening to it when it was first played for me, you know, given that it's a breakup song. I can't believe that a breakup song had so much joy in it, you know? And I've had several songs released over the years, you know? And so when you can find something this different that really hasn't been said before,
0: yeah,
1: it's really good, you know? So, but it was a very clever song but I've said it many times, this is the happiest breakup song I've ever heard.
0: Well, I'm going to tell you, probably part of the attraction to it are people that are maybe Ted Lasso fans, because I'm one.
1: Yeah.
0: That have glommed onto that goldfish word. And that has a lot to do with it. But I will tell you, I saw something at the end, and I don't know if a lot of people saw it, but was that water that was in that goldfish bowl that you were drinking?
1: I didn't. I gave the illusion that I was drinking water out of the goldfish, but out of the fish bowl. But we had so much fun doing that. You know, like I said, the song just gives so much joy from it. But we did our last show at Sphere, and we left the next morning for Maui. We had all these suits made, you know, and we had this idea that we were just gonna go and just film everything that we did. And we had so much fun doing it. To be able to do that as a band, you know, it was just hilarious. It was just chaos, and it was a lot of fun.

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The Backstage Breakout single is coming your way in just a few on Backstage Country.

Hey, it's Kenny Chesney, your backstage country host this week, featuring cuts from my just-released album, Silver Sands Marina. And coming up, the story behind Remember Me That Way on Backstage Country.

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1: This is Backstage Country. I'm John Chombi, subbing for new mama Elena. And we are talking to Kenny Chesney, our host this week, about his brand new album, Silver Sands Marina. And Kenny, let's talk about the cut, Remember Me That Way.
2: Remember Me That Way is about forgiveness, I believe. It never ends well. But over time, if you can look in the rearview mirror and find some sort of gratitude in any of it, then you're doing pretty good. And I think this song lives very well in all of those emotions. Hey, it's Kenny Chesney, and this is my new song, Remember Me That Way, on Backstage Country.
1: Hey,

0: Hey, it's Kenny Chesney, your co-host of Backstage Country this week. More coming up next.
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0: 18th at Nashville's Pinnacle to intro the album. You're getting ready for another stadium tour, yet you do a show at a place that holds 3,500 people to announce the album. All right, two things. How was the show? Secondly, why such a small place?
1: Well, we love, it's been a while since we played, you know, playing inside at Sphere was awesome. But I was trying to think of a way, you know, that we could let the diehards in and experience this music first, right? And we're announcing, the record was announced, the tour was announced, and everybody on it, you know. And I just wanted to celebrate it with my friends, with our new label, with people that have been in my life for a while, with the fans that really were really hungry for new music. And that's why we did it, you know, because we can. I mean, it's fun. You know, what a concept. Music is supposed to be fun at the end of the day. So that's why we did it, it's because we can.
0: I love it.
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I'm John Chombi, subbing for the new mama, Elena, with our host this week, Kenny Chesney. And just recently, you did a special pop-up show back on the 8th.

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The Backstage Breakout single is coming your way in just a few on Backstage Country.

0: Wisconsin, Minnesota, and Iowa. Thank you so much for hanging out with me. 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
1: Hey, everybody, I'm Kenny Chesney, your host this week on Backstage Country. Here's a song that just went number one from my new album, Silver Sands Marina, called Carry On.

0: This is John Chambi. I'm in for new mama Elena, and this is Backstage Country with our host this week, Kenny Chesney. Well, I will tell you, one of the things I've used you as an example over the years, even when I work with air personalities, about connecting with an audience, that you're so good at connecting with an audience. And I will use a personal experience with this. I remember it was one of those concert nights that was one of those shows that you would have five or six artists. It was hot. I was in Virginia Beach. I was tired, and I was in the seventh row, and everybody was standing up, and I was sitting down. And this guy goes, he points to me and says, "Get up." And I got up. But that's a connection, and I watched all the other people connect with that, and I've seen you do that over the years.
1: Yeah.
0: How did you develop that? Because you have a knack for automatically, as soon as you get out in front of that audience, they're on stage with you.
1: Yeah. I wish I could tell you how I know. I don't know. It's like, you know, and it's the same way with writing songs. And like somebody says, well, how do you write songs? And in my brain, I'm going, well, how do you not? Like, I don't know. Like, it's a real gift. It truly is a real gift. I think there's something in my DNA with my grandparents and my mother. You know, I went to the church a lot, and there's something in the soul that's there for me that was a gift. Other than that, I don't know. It's like, who was it? What was the classic piano player? Beethoven? Was Beethoven blind? I think he was.
0: Yeah.
1: So he was blind, but yet he could still play. And he could write all that music. How? I don't know. It's like, so I'm not comparing myself to that, but I'm just saying, like, I don't know. I've been asked that question a lot, but I just feel like when I'm up there, I've been given the gift to make everybody one. And that's what we try to do. And that's I edit myself almost to a fault when I'm in the studio and listening for songs, because I've let a lot of songs go that didn't fit that. Right. And everything has to fit, not everything, but
0: yeah,
1: kind of has to fit in that space somehow. That's the best way I can explain it.
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7: Baby,

0: It's Backstage Country. I'm John Chambi subbing for Elena. She's a new mama, and she's going to be out for a couple of weeks. And I'm here with our host for this week, Kenny Chesney. And back about last fall, you got another big honor. You were inducted into the Country Music Hall of Fame. I know somebody had to get a hold of you and for the first time tell you about this. First of all, who was that? Secondly, how did that feel?
1: I was at home, and my manager, Clint Hyam, called me. And he says, me and Joe want to come by and talk to you. And Joe, that never happens, right? And it was Joe Galante.
0: What went through your mind when that
1: happened? Well, I went, oh, you know, I mean, maybe someone died, something's wrong, whatever. That's where I went to, right? And then they showed up, and then Sarah Trahern showed up from the CMA. And I went, Sarah never comes over, right? So I had no idea what was going on, you know? And then they sat me down, and Joe kept alluding to, you know, certain things about, you know, it's the very specific club. If they, he didn't just say it, and it hit me. I looked at Sarah, and I went, we got in. And she said, yeah, you were voted into the Country Music Hall of Fame. And I just couldn't believe it. First of all, I feel like we're still rolling. You know, it was hard for me to accept. Even going into the induction, the day I went into the week, I was doing the induction. I mean, I was doing probably 300 interviews for the book. I mean, we were still working very hard, you know? So I was making new music and I was all this stuff, but now they're telling you you're going into the Country Music Hall of Fame. So I got asked a lot about how that felt, and it took me a long time to accept it in my brain. Mm-hmm.

0: that possible? Like, George Jones is in the Country Music Hall of Fame, not Kenny Chesney. You know, George Strait's in the Country Music Hall of Fame. You know, Reba. All these people that I just so looked up to. Alabama is in the Country Music Hall of Fame, right? So for them to tell me that, it just didn't register because I've been so focused and so driven and so in the moment. So I just didn't accept it. So even going into the night of the induction, it just didn't hit me. But they do something before you get inducted. You know, while everybody else is getting into the auditorium, so they do something. You know, while everybody's coming into the auditorium, they announce you into a room that is only filled with the living members of the Country Music Hall of Fame. So, you know, it's me and Clint. They only allow you and one other person. So I wanted my manager, Clint, to go in with me into that room. Well, when you're walking into that room, they announce you. They said, ladies and gentlemen, Country Music Hall of Fame member Kenny Chesney. And that, I can't explain to you what that feels like. And right in that moment, it hit me.
1: 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There's more coming up with Kenny Chesney.
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0: Hey everybody, I'm Kenny Chesney. Having an absolute blast hosting all week long featuring cuts from my new album, Silver Sands Marina, here on Backstage Country.
1: Ain't it

Hey, it's Kenny Chesney. Stick around, because we're going to share some new music you're going to love. The Backstage Breakout single is coming your way in just a few on Backstage Country.

0: This is Backstage Country. I'm John Chombi, in for Elena. She's a new mama. We have Kenny Chesney as our host this week. So you're a huge college football fan.
1: Grew up on it, yeah.
0: So what do you think of all this stuff that's going on with the Southeastern Conference?
1: It's crazy. It's getting crazier every day. But they opened up a can of worms years ago, and they can't right. they just can't put the genie back in the bottle. They opened it up, and now nobody knows what to do. I still watch it, but I don't know. It's like it's because of all of it, because of court dates and lawyers and judges, I find myself watching NFL more.
0: And who's your team in the NFL?
1: Well, I grew up loving the Patriots, you know, because there was a guy that played for Tennessee that got drafted by the Patriots when I was a kid. His name was Stanley Morgan. And I loved him. He's one of my favorite Tennessee players. And so I started paying attention. But look, one of my best friends is Sean Payton. So when Sean got the gig in New Orleans to be the head coach, I bought a suite in the Superdome. You talking about chaos and debauchery.
0: Yeah.
1: I mean, we had so much fun. I went to a lot of Saints games. You know, I got friends all over the NFL. You know, Mike Vrabel is a dear friend of mine that's head coach of the Patriots. Schottenheimer now is head coach of the Cowboys. And we've been friends a very long time.
0: I hear no Eagles, though.
1: Eagles? I mean, yeah. I mean, I've played there a lot, you know, but
0: I'm just teasing.
1: But I was, I mean, I'm dear friends with Andy Reid. Now, the first time I met Andy, he was coach in Philadelphia. Mm-hmm. So we were playing the Eagles football stadium, and Andy came out in this Hawaiian shirt, right? And he brought out an Eagles helmet, and it was in the middle of my show, or I forgot. It wasn't at the end. It was in the middle of the show, and I brought Andy out there on stage, and the place just erupted. You know, it was so great. And I took my cowboy hat, my straw cowboy hat off, and put it on Andy's head, and I put the Eagles helmet on my head. Now, Andy's got, I don't know, a huge head, and it looked like that character in Toy Story, you know, where that guy's hat is on his big head. It looked like Andy. That's still one of my favorite pictures. I got it hanging up in my office, but that's how I met Andy Reid.
0: Wow.
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0: What a great first day with Kenny Chesney here on Backstage Country. John Chomping in for Elena. Are you up for another day of this?
1: Man, I wouldn't miss it. So much fun hanging out with everybody. I'll be back tomorrow for more stories behind the songs on my new album, What's Happening in My World, and more.
0: We cannot wait. Rest up, and we'll see you all back here tomorrow on Backstage Country.
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5: Partly cloudy tonight with lows around 54. South winds 5 to 10 miles an hour. Tomorrow, 69. Cloudy skies expected tomorrow night. Storms likely. Lows level off around 61. Right now, 61.
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4: 54 overnight, under partly cloudy skies, winds out of the south, 5 to 10 miles an hour. Cloudy skies expected Tuesday, 69. Storms likely Tuesday night, lows level off around 61, cloudy. Currently, it's 61 degrees.
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6: 54 overnight, under partly cloudy skies. Winds out of the south, 5 to 10 miles an hour. Cloudy skies expected Tuesday, 69. Storms likely Tuesday night. Lows level off around 61. Cloudy. Currently, it's 61 degrees.
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5: 54 overnight, under partly cloudy skies, winds out of the south, 5 to 10 miles an hour. Cloudy skies expected Tuesday, 69. Storms likely Tuesday night, lows level off around 61, cloudy. Currently, it's 59 degrees.
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1: My name is Derek Martini. I'm the promoter for River City Championship Wrestling based out of La Crosse. 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
6: Lows dip down to about 54 overnight under overcast skies. Winds out of the south, 5 to 10 miles an hour. Cloudy skies expected again Tuesday. Chance for showers. Daytime highs approaching 69. Right now, it's 59 degrees.
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6: 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Your community members, friends and relatives, teachers and coaches, faith leaders, and other important adults in your kids' lives can be your eyes, ears, and a supportive influence when you're not around, reinforcing your messages with your kids and alerting you to warning signs of underage drinking or other substance use. So talk with your kids about these issues and involve the members of your community to help keep your kids safe. Because when you talk, they hear you.
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0: nominations, 36 number one songs, the most ever, by the way, along with 62 top tens. He's remained the highest grossing live country music artist of all time. And on October 19th of last year, he was inducted into the Country Music Hall of Fame, along with Tony Brown and June Carter Cash. Plus, here comes another stadium tour. And he's still cranking out the hits. So happy you're here, Kenny Chesney.
1: Oh, man. Thank you very much. I'm happy to be here, John, and everyone listening. I hope Elena and her little girl are doing well, too. I plan to tell a lot of stories behind the cuts from my just-released album, Silver Sands Marina, including my latest hit, Carry On, and more.
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7: Lows dip down to about 54 overnight under overcast skies. Winds out of the south, 5 to 10 miles an hour. Cloudy skies expected again Tuesday. Chance for showers. Daytime highs approaching 69. Currently, it's 57 degrees.

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2: Chance for showers today, otherwise overcast. High of 69. South winds 5 to 10 miles an hour. Cloudy skies expected again. Tonight, thunderstorms likely. Lows dip down to about 61. Currently, it's 55 degrees.

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1: Make no bones about it. World Dairy Expo is considered our Super Bowl here at the Midwest Farm Report. We're ready to go. How about you? Welcome in, everybody. It's the fabulous Farm Babe Pam Yonke. Yes, this is the Midwest Farm Report. World Dairy Expo officially opens 9 a.m. this morning when the trade show doors open. Lots of things that we'll be following today, including the reveal of a time capsule that was sealed some 30 years ago. What tidbits, what facts are we going to find about World Dairy Expo and dairy in general 30 years ago? We'll find out about that. Another newsmaker on the way today. Dane County going to announce details on renovation plans for the very facility World Dairy Expo uses, the Alliant Energy Center grounds. Everybody waiting for that information. And we'll be there. Don't forget, follow the Midwest Farm Report team all day long on social media. Look for Midwest Farm Report, Fabulous Farm Babe. We'll be posting all kinds of content as the day unfolds. Weather-wise, what can I tell you? Today may be the last decent dry day for World Dairy Expo this week. Today we've got partly cloudy skies on the way. Daytime highs right around 73. Then the showers start moving in tonight into Wednesday. Showers and thunderstorms possible on Wednesday. Daytime highs 68. Showers still in the forecast on Thursday, 68. And then back to sunshine on Friday, the final day of World Dairy Expo. Highs around 64. Stumacher, ag meteorologist, has the weather details in about 15 minutes. Coming up next, that school lunch program. It may look easy from the outside, but trying to get nutrition.

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2: Putting together a menu of school lunches for students to enjoy isn't as simple as choosing your favorite dishes. Caitlin Harrison is the director of Food and Nutrition Services at Elmbrook School District. She says it's a complex dance of balancing nutritional guidelines, student preferences, and school budgets. She tells us where she begins the process.
5: So how we do it in Elmbrook, which is a pretty standard process, but it can vary from school to school. We build monthly menus, and then we cycle our menus about every 6 to 8 weeks. And so kind of how we start is we start with the federal guidelines that govern our program. So we have a set of rules and regulations that we do need to follow since we receive federal dollars. And so we use that as our basis when we start planning menus. So we look at all of those guidelines that include total calorie count based on the age and grade of the child. That also includes fat percentages, different sodium regulations based on the group of children. That also includes us serving whole grains, lean proteins, and then we also have a requirement to serve a certain variation of fruits and vegetables so that students are getting a variety of nutrients throughout the week. And then we also are required to include beans or legumes to make sure that those students are getting enough fiber throughout the week.
2: Tell me a little bit about this funding that you're referring to. What do you use it for and why is it important?
5: Sure. So that really drives everything that we do in our school meal programs. So if you participate in the National School Lunch or School Breakfast Program, you receive a certain level of funding based on the students that participate in your cafeteria. So you get a certain reimbursement, whether that student is on paid status, lunch or breakfast, reduced status or free. And so that reimbursement from the federal government can vary based on that level of student and their economic status. And so that funding needs to cover everything that we do in our food service operation. So it has to cover not just the food cost, but the labor, the salaries and benefits that we pay our team members, it has to cover equipment costs. It has to cover paper goods and all of those overhead expenses. So maintenance on equipment, day-to-day utilities that we use, all of that has to cover everything that we do in our food service programs, which can be kind of surprising to a lot of community members, because

0: meal if we're serving it to a free student. And that can be quite shocking because after we look at the overhead costs of the things that I just explained, we have $1 to $2 to spend on food for a student lunch tray.
1: Caitlin, let's circle back to the meals themselves. We know children can be picky. I myself was a picky eater growing up. Tell me how you keep meals exciting for students and keep them coming back through the lunch line.
0: Sure. So we do our best to provide a variety of options. And so it can look different from day to day, what's on the menu. And what we do at Elmbrook is we survey our families to gauge what students are interested in. So we get information back from families and from students. And so that drives a lot of what we put on our menus, of course, with the spin of making sure that everything is whole grain, low sodium, and then serving lots of fresh produce. And then we also serve a variety of options every single day so that a student isn't tied to just one thing. So they do have choice. So what our menus look like is depending on the level, as you get older, you have more variety, but you will always have a minimum of two options for lunch every day. And that's just the main entree for all of our schools. And I'm speaking about Elmbrook specifically, but there are the majority of school districts in the state do this as well. We offer a fresh fruit and vegetable bar every single day. So we have a variety of options on there. We have four choices for the student. And so that gives them the opportunity to maybe see something that mom and dad don't serve at home. And they can try a little bit. If they really like it, they can come back up for seconds. But we feel really strongly that our class or our cafeteria is part of their education. And so we're just educating them on nutrition and the variety of foods that we serve. So they might have a little bit more exposure to that than they would at home, and just trying something different than they're used to seeing. So our biggest thing is, you know, receiving feedback from families on what they would like to see, but then also providing variety and exposure to the students as they come through the breakfast or the lunch line.
1: Off the top of your head, what are some of those most common things that you hear from families from the survey?
0: Oh, sure. So from students specifically, it is we enjoy chicken and pizza and hamburgers. The things that you would think a student would say, that's what they're saying. and then from parents, what we're hearing is they just want more variety. And they do want their students to be exposed to new and different items. So that could be they're looking for more whole grains. They're looking for exposure to different ethnicities of food. And so that's what parents are looking for. But students, it is that common. And I've been doing this for 15 years now, and it hasn't changed. The students are gravitating towards chicken products, pizza, and some different flavors here and there, but that typically happens as they get older into middle school and high school.
1: Caitlin Harrison along with us. She's keeping students fueled at Elmbrook School District as the Director of Food and Nutrition Services. Caitlin tells me that she has a passion for serving quality food, but the best part is seeing the students' reaction after she does so. It's kept her coming back for over 15 years. For the Midwest Farm Report, I'm Kylie Allen.
2: 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Stay tuned as Ag Meteorologist Stu Muck gives you the latest forecast in just moments, right here on the Midwest Farm Report.
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6: 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Let's get started with the weather forecast. Tumak Ag Meteorologist with us. And so today is probably the last day this week where we're going to be able to get much done outside, huh?
7: Well, the day we'll talk about no rain. How about that?
6: Okay, yeah. And even if it comes in, it's going to slow down the harvest. I got those numbers later this morning. And for a World Dairy Expo, it means that you better start bringing along an extra layer, huh?
7: Yeah, be ready for some moisture. Temperature's still mild as it all gets underway. It's not till the end of the week that we cool down. So, you know, we don't have that. I've been at World Dairy Expos in October where you wished you had your winter coat on because the wind was blowing out of the north and it seemed like the wind chill was 20 below. Not going to be quite that way as we get the show underway. I mean, look out to the west. There's a flood watch in northern Iowa, including areas like Mason City and further on down toward Waterloo. They're under that flood watch already. Not the case in Wisconsin, but we still have a low pressure system out to the west, the western Dakotas. Rain is pushed into the eastern Dakotas and northwest Minnesota. Not in Wisconsin yet, but northwest Wisconsin into the afternoon may very well see some rain developing. That rain will push east and southeast on through the state. Then late today, overnight, and on into the day tomorrow. And certainly we can say that all of Wisconsin will most likely be dealing with some rain into tomorrow morning. And that chance could last into the day Thursday as that moisture pulls up from the tropical storm in the southwest U.S. And it's going to continue to feed right up here into the central part of the U.S. I'll have forecast details after this.
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6: All right, buddy, let's have that forecast then.
7: All right, well, there's some sun today. Still a good-looking Tuesday. Clouds will roll in from west to east, though, and I expect we're in the low toward mid-70s. Above normal, a very mild Tuesday. Winds out of the southwest and south about 5 to 10. It's tonight, then, that rain will definitely be seen building into western Wisconsin this afternoon, spreading across the state through the night. Temps in the upper 50s to around 60 with south breezes. Mostly cloudy Wednesday, showers. I'd expect rain could start to add up easily, quarter to half inch amounts overnight into Wednesday. More rain Wednesday night into Thursday when we could see an inch plus, especially in the south. I'd expect temps on Wednesday probably still in the upper 60s or almost 70. Upper 60s Thursday, Pam, but that's finally when rain starts to taper off. Yes, sun returns Friday, Saturday, Sunday, but it will be cooler down in the mid and low 60s.
6: Well, that's all right. Like you and I have talked about before, it's not snow, which is possible in Wisconsin.
7: Yeah, it's not snow. 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
6: 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Very good, Stu. We'll catch up with you tomorrow, buddy.
7: All right, see you then.
6: Stu Muck, our ag meteorologist, along with us. Yeah, we're expecting somewhere in the neighborhood, I think they said over 1,200 FFA members that are going to be taking part in World Dairy Expo today, hopefully thinking about their future. 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
20: 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City leaders in La Crosse are looking at every line item as they work to get under budget for next year. A resolution sponsored by Mayor Shaundell Washington Spivey heading to this week's Finance and Personnel Committee meeting would replace the current $300 monthly fixed stipend for council members with a documented reimbursement cap. Matt Keel pointed out on the Rick Solem show that while council expenses have seen minor tweaks in the past, this is a much bigger operational shift.
21: Well, and that's the thing is, like, we are over budget. So how do we cut? And the council line is something that necessarily, it's been, like, trimmed here and there. I remember supplies went down a little one year and little things like that.
20: The council would now have to submit expenses up to $200 a month if the resolution passes. The effects of the COVID pandemic can still be felt years later in our area, according to people who help families obtain the food they need. At a community discussion in La Crosse on food security, Jackie Anderson with the Feeding Wisconsin organization said COVID hit many families hard financially.
22: I mean, I think the biggest thing was people lost their jobs and unexpectedly. You know, I think there wasn't a lot of transition time there. And we've seen that number of people still struggling with either finding employment that was at the same pay level as what they were getting before. And we know that wages are not going up.
20: Aaron Waldhart from the Wafer Food Pantry says those who visit public pantries don't all fit into one group. The discussion on food availability was held Monday at the La Crosse Family Y. The Oktoberfest Ladies' Day Luncheon for this year featured a video tour of La Crosse's Hickson House. Kelly Krieg-Sigman from the County Historical Society spoke to the luncheon audience about contributions made to the community by Ellen Hickson, the wife of lumber baron Gideon Hickson. Kelly says Mrs. Hickson is remembered for three major community projects.
23: The first was the so-called Home for Friendless Women and Dependent Children, which went on to become the Family and Children's Center. She was also instrumental in getting free kindergarten established within the city of La Crosse.
20: And the third contribution by Ellen Hickson, protecting Granddad Bluff from becoming a rock quarry. Online jail records show that the man wanted by La Crosse police last week on firearm and drug charges is now in jail. Records show that Odell Thompson was booked into the La Crosse County Jail on Monday morning and may have a court appearance on Tuesday. He had fled from police during a traffic stop last Thursday on the north side of La Crosse. A milestone is Amtrak announces that its Borealis train that runs between St. Paul and Chicago with a stop in La Crosse has carried more than 500,000 riders since it began 2 years ago. Minnesota Transportation Commissioner Nancy Daubenberger said that Amtrak plans to add a fourth passenger car to the service in the next few weeks. For WIZM, I'm Brad Williams.
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25: ARC is more based on the revenue of that acre of whatever that crop is. So taking into account a little yield and a little price, and basically it's a calculation that says what the revenue should be. And if you're below that, then you're eligible for a payment. PLC is price loss coverage, so that's more specifically focused on price.
24: So Agriculture Undersecretary for Farm Production and Conservation Richard Fordyce says for this year's ARC and PLC sign up at election.
25: Running through December 11th, that opportunity will be open for farmers to make elections and to enroll in one or the other of the programs.
24: He acknowledges this is not a usual ARC PLC sign up year due to the addition and formulation of over 30 million new base acres within USDA programs.
25: The legislation said you've got over 30 million acres, you'll have to prorate those acres.
24: That prorated reduction at 3.69%. A reminder to eligible producers.
25: If they do not enroll, that farm will be ineligible for benefits.
24: Undersecretary Fordyce adds, there are various online tools and calculators available to assist growers in determining what program to enroll in.
25: Farmer goes into the FSA office, says, what program should I put my corn in? What program should I put my soybeans in? We really can't advise producers on what program, what crops should be enrolled in.
24: Also announced, 2027 ARC PLC enrollment and election periods.
25: For the 2027 crop year, that sign up for elections and enrollment in the two programs will start on November 2nd, and that will run through March 15th of 2027.
24: More details on ARC PLC and enrollment and election timelines are available through local Farm Service Agency offices or online at farmers.gov. I'm Rod Bain reporting for the U.S. Department of Agriculture in Washington, D.C.
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2: Chance for showers today, otherwise overcast. High of 69. South winds 5 to 10 miles an hour. Cloudy skies expected again tonight. Thunderstorms likely. Lows dip down to about 61. Currently, it's 55 degrees.
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6: Wisconsin's corn crop not looking so hot these days, but that's really not unexpected. We're into the harvest now, right? 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If you've got a question that you'd like John to try to ponder, feel free to send it to me now on our talk text line. That's 877-301-FARM, 877-301-3276. Or maybe you've got a question about World Dairy Expo. Granddaddy of the Dairy Shows officially opens 9 a.m. this morning when the trade show doors go open. We're talking about the show and the generational stories that you might otherwise miss with Lisa Benke from the World Dairy Expo staff in just a moment. So glad you're along with us on this, the final day of September. Yeah, it is the 29th day of September. What can I tell you? Did you know on this day back in 1982, probably the first time the general public became aware of massive recalls in the grocery store? Now, this time around, it was cyanide-laced Tylenol. Do you remember this? 3 out of 7 people had already passed away on this day in 1982 because of the contaminated Tylenol. I remember seeing that story, and store shelves in grocery stores, in convenience stores, at obviously drug stores, clear, wiped free of all Tylenol products while they tried to figure out what was going on. I believe they traced it back to an individual that contaminated that product, but we didn't know. That was on this day back in 1982. Another not-so-great headline. On this day in 2006, John Klang was a principal at Weston High School in Casnovia, and he was shot and killed on this day back in 2006 by a 15-year-old student that apparently was upset over a disciplinary warning the principal had given him over bringing tobacco to school. Took guns from his parents' house in a farming community of Casnovia, brought the school weapons to school, and before class started, he pointed the gun at the teacher. That was on this day back in 2006. Happy birthday to basketball legend Kevin Durant, 38 years young. And now you know. Tuesdays and time for us to catch up with our friends from the Steffes Group. That's Steffes Group.com. Great website. Even if you're not shopping, you're going to learn something. I just was perusing some of the articles they've got under Insights. Take a look there. You say it's time for you to start talking about an auction, or maybe you've got a couple pieces that you want to go. 800-726-8609. That's the direct number to talk with staff. 800-726-8609. One of the guys that's out there doing the business, Ashley Hewen from the Steffes Group, along with us. This is the time of the year when I think everybody does, I want to say, a mental inventory, if nothing else, Ashley. Snow's not flying, but the weather is starting to change. Harvest is hopefully plodding forward. And when you look long term, it may be the time to think about letting a piece of land go that you're not going to be using next year, or acquiring more land. That takes more time than just buying a tractor usually, doesn't it?
1: Yeah, it truly does. You know, and we're booking quite a few auctions here for the fourth quarter. You know, we've got a pretty nice lineup, you know, all over the Midwest. Specifically, we got three auctions over in Wisconsin here, and we've got in Jackson County, we're going to be selling 248 acres. That's by Hixton. We've got Columbia County, that's 147 acres. And then there's a third one, and this one includes a big dairy too. So if you're looking for a facility, there's 390 acres over by Stratford, Wisconsin. So yeah, that's going to be pretty nice, and quite a big facility as well, and land right around it. So that's going to be an opportunity for somebody.
6: Well, and like we said, you want to, on those kind of ticket items, you definitely want to start doing your research in advance. Now, you mentioned those three properties in Wisconsin. Ashley, give us a little sense on timing. How does that process begin? Have you had this land lined up for a long time? I mean, just give people a little sense of tempo when it's something like land, which we never want to give up and are always looking to acquire.
1: Yeah, truly. So it is quite a process. It starts with that phone call. We come out, we talk about it. Obviously, they've been thinking about selling for some time, just never pulled the trigger. So they want to hear about the process. They want to know what they're going to have to pay in tax. A lot of these people were lining up to do 1031 exchanges and defer the tax and invest into what's called a DST. And if you go to our website, we've got several pages of that to kind of walk you through the process, because, you know, a lot of this stuff's been in the family for a long, long time. Yes. And your basis is so low that it does create quite a bit of a taxable event. And there's ways to get around that. And there's ways to, you know, just use it as an investment and actually make more money off of it than you potentially are today.
6: Excellent. 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
6: Well, it looks like Wisconsin farm fields are slowly but surely being harvested. The latest update from the Wisconsin Ag Statistical Service shows across the state right now, we've got about 4% of our corn that's already been harvested and about 5% of our soybeans that have already been taken off. One thing to kind of keep an eye on is that Wisconsin's corn crop continues to kind of drop in quality. This week, we've got about 26% of our corn crop called fair, 49% called good, 10% excellent, and all those numbers just a little bit lower than they were a week ago. Markets in Chicago this morning feeling that harvest pressure. So right now in overnight trade, and we'll be talking more about this with John Heinberg in a moment, December corn's down a penny at 521. November soybeans currently down a penny at 1286. The wheat for December's down a nickel at 684. July new crop down a nickel, 707 a bushel. Yesterday, no change on barrel or block cheese in Chicago. AA butter drifted 3 cents lower to $1.37 per pound. As far as our fluid contracts, the November Class 3 milk that goes into cheese unchanged, $15.48. December's down $15.99 a hundredweight. These prices make any kind of farming difficult, but if you're a dairy operator, it's particularly challenging, and there's not much you can do about it. How can you find like minds that are dealing with some of the same stressors? World Dairy Expo really is an answer. I talked about that yesterday with Lisa Benke. She's a dairy kid herself, and she's been the communications manager at World Dairy Expo for a while. Both the generational side of World Dairy Expo and just the like-mindedness when you get dairy farmers together, what struck her yesterday as the show was about to begin.
10: I think farmers are intrinsically hopeful, and one of the things is when you're among people that understand precisely what your challenges are on a daily basis, for a lot of people, this is a vacation. It's a lot of work, right? But it's the most enjoyable week they have because they are surrounded by their best friends, people that they see maybe this once a year. And it is generational. I watch how many kids grow up here together and how they stay in the business. I look at the kids who are awarded, for instance, the Merle Howard Award, or who participated in the National 4-H Dairy Conference, and how many of them come back here, you know, as adults, as dairy producers, because it struck them when they were here that this is where excellence is awarded and displayed. And if you want to be successful in the dairy industry, it's hard. And the people that are succeeding, the people that are trying to succeed, they're all here and they all have a story to tell. They all have information to share. And I think the exchange of ideas and just being among, again, people that truly, truly have empathy and understanding of what your challenges are trying to manage a herd of cows, they're all here. And so therefore, I think the conversations have a common denominator from the get-go. And because of that, you don't waste a lot of time. You can get right down into the guts of what do I need to figure out at this show? And people do.
6: Very good point. Lisa Benke, Communications Coordinator, World Dairy Expo 2026. Like I said, the trade show opens officially 9 a.m. this morning. That show will continue until 4 p.m. on Friday. 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
12: Hey there, it is John Chambi in for new mama Elena. 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He has 12 CMA awards, including the CMA for Entertainer of the Year honor four times, 11 ACMs, as well as six Grammy Award nominations, 36 number one songs, the most ever, by the way, along with 62 top tens. He's remained the highest grossing live country music artist of all time. And on October 19th of last year, he was inducted into the Country Music Hall of Fame, along with Tony Brown and June Carter Cash. Plus, here comes another stadium tour. And he's still cranking out the hits. 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
6: Not as much fruitful conversation out of the meeting between the president and the president of China as we might have liked, huh?
21: Yeah, we had a pretty tough day in the grain markets, and especially in the soybean market yesterday after we finally got some of the details, mostly released by the Chinese administration in this regard versus U.S. Government releasing the data. Came out Sunday morning late, or, you know, Sunday morning or early Monday morning, Sunday night, the details of the most recent trade rounds of talks. And the one thing we were really focusing on, at least I was the 10% tariff that's out there on U.S. grains going into China. That includes soybeans and everything else. They decided to remove or eliminate the tariff on corn, wheat, rice, cotton, as well as other crops of that nature. But they left a 10% tariff on soybeans. So that immediately kind of sent the soybean market into shock. Why did that probably trigger such a big concern? Right now, just the way the global soybeans are priced, right, between U.S., Brazil, Argentina, the countries that do the majority of the exporting, U.S. beans are still very competitive, at least for the Chinese government to buy. But that 10% tariff eliminates the possibility of the independent crusher or processor in China to buy U.S. beans. So, and I kind of think beans got their own little story building anyway with the 25 million metric ton commitment, which China's picked up about half of that. It just kind of feels like to me the Chinese government wants to kind of control their own bean supply because they're the ones doing the buying and they sell their beans to the independent crushers in China off auctions. So I think that was probably the reason that was left on in that regard. Now, for corn and wheat, obviously the market fell in sympathy with the soybean market yesterday. And just having that tariff off doesn't mean we're going to get business in the corn market or the wheat market, which we really would like to see. Right now, the financial side of it for corn, it doesn't really pay for a Chinese purchaser to come in and buy U.S. corn given current prices, but at least opens a door up for if things things were to change, that business could come our way. So borderline friendly. You'd love to have seen an announcement saying they're buying XYZ of corn or wheat, but it didn't happen. So again, that was some of the biggest reason we saw the pressure in the market yesterday.
6: 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You'll want to reach out to John, 800-334-9779, 800-334-9779. All that being said, John, now we're looking at changing weather dynamics in the upper Midwest, in the I states, Iowa, Illinois, Indiana. Rain on the way. What's the latest you noticed on yesterday's crop progress report?
21: Well, the big concern right now is the Western Belt, and especially the state of Iowa. And again, you go look at the weather maps this morning. The flood watches are already in place for basically 2/3 of the state of Iowa. As harvest progress in Iowa, which was the garden spot for the most part this summer in terms of corn and soybean production, is really behind. Iowa soybean harvest is only 3% complete versus 15% last year. You know, it's 17% of the 5-year average. So you can see soybean harvest is barely getting going. Corn harvest at 5% versus 14% last year and 10% on the average. So not as bad in the corn harvest side. So that's become a very interesting issue. Now they're talking heavy rain again coming through right through the core of Iowa into northern Illinois, and it's just going to keep things hard to go. Now, some concerns are really starting to talk about quality, what's going to happen with this crop through that area. Even though we got a little bit of a drier forecast after this system goes through, it's still going to take time because fields are wet from talking to the guys in the area. And what's gotten interesting out there in the soybean side in the Western Corn Belt is crushers as well as exporters. We had a good export shipment number yesterday with those beans that China's been buying, getting loaded up and getting moving already. They're looking for beans, and we've seen some very interesting jumps in basis for areas like Sioux Falls, South Dakota. It's got up to $1.50 a bushel over the board right now for immediate delivery beans, as the processors as well as the exporters are out and they're looking for beans right now, and the harvest just cannot begin. The other state that's also been a big concern is Ohio. They're also very much like Iowa, very behind the averages and the pace just due to the consistent wet weather we've had in the last couple of weeks.
6: So those that may still have them in storage or off the combine stood to gain pretty big in the short.
21: Yeah, and that's the thing that's interesting. Talking to a couple of guys in South Dakota yesterday, is like, you know, where are the beans at? Don't forget, this is the area that had a massive crop, things along those lines. And from just talking to him and a couple other guys, a lot of producers don't store beans up there. They ship them out right away. They don't want to deal with the storage on soybeans, and they move them out even though they had such a massive supply. Last year, they had bases like $1.50 under the board here at harvest time. So beans are tight, and they just can't get to them, and the processors are bumping bids to try to find some somewhere.
6: Interesting. All right, John, we're going to leave it at that, my friend. Catch up with you in a week. Are you coming over to World Dairy Expo?
21: My daughter is today, but I'll be staying here at my desk. But yeah, it brings back good memories of those FFA days.
6: I was going to say, John Heinberg, former ag teacher, FFA advisor. Very good. Thanks, my friend. We'll catch up with you soon. 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Catch up with you at World Dairy Expo. See you again tomorrow morning.
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0: Smith. Mary, how's your face and neck doing today?
1: Doing all right. We're doing okay. We're rolling into the week.
0: You're feeling good. What is your week like? Thanks again. Yes, for lunch yesterday. It was very nice.
1: Oh my gosh, that was so much fun.
0: I know. I'm awesome. I'm great.
1: I actually, you know what's wild is when we turn, okay, so we're about to turn, you know, obviously into October.
0: Yeah.
1: It's so far. I have to almost like look ahead because I'm so focused on like what's going on in September, but I'm looking at it. Thursday is October 1st. So,
0: yeah, like here comes spooky month and next thing you know, end of the year.
1: Paula's birthday's coming up Thursday. I've got some shows. We're doing our fall family photos this week.
0: You doing anything nice for his,
1: we are doing like a family dinner on his birthday, but on next Monday, I'm taking him to Our Lady Peace. I know they're not country, but concert downtown Madison.
0: Oh, that'll be fun.
1: Yeah, he's really excited.
0: Wait, did you actually have to buy tickets?
1: No, I used my sources.
0: Okay, I was going to say, if you bought tickets, that would have thrown me a little bit because...
1: No, I got him like sweet tickets.
0: Oh, that's fun. That's fun. That's fun. Oh, it's our story. It's our literally our Madison sources, yeah. Isn't it? Oh, that's very nice.
1: For sure. Yeah.
0: Look at you thinking ahead, handling people, giving amazing gifts to people for their birthday celebrations and all the celebratory things they do on the day that they plopped into this world.
1: Plopped.
0: I love it. Hey, we are really busy today. Speaking of birthdays, and let's segue this to kids. Today's Country Courthouse. We've got one. It's about kids, man. It's about kids watching kids. And when boo-boos happen, who should pay the bill is what wrote in my notes.
1: Yeah,
0: that's going to happen an hour from right now. As far as a little thing that we do called Three Nugs, what do I have here? What is coming up in Three Nugs here? Oh, yeah, Krispy Kreme and Costco. The battle begins.
1: Oh, boy. Okay.
0: Churros. Krispy Kreme, Costco. Oh, and it's a special day. Krispy Kreme's doing something unique for that as well. I'll tell you about it next in Three Nugs.

0: country. Basement Friends, Miss Elizabeth Mary. I got three nuts for you.
1: I love it.
0: Krispy Kreme, Costco battle coming up in a minute. But first, two rowers saved the day in England the other day after a bride's veil was blown off by a gust of wind and flew into a nearby river. Well, luckily there were members of a rowing team out on the lake. They used their oars to keep it from sinking.
1: That's so nice.
0: The veil would eventually return to the wedding party, although it turned green from the river water and had to be thrown away the next day. But the bride said they found the whole thing hilarious.
1: That is pretty funny, and that's very nice.
0: And that's a good way to handle it. You know what I don't see in there? I don't see that they invited the rowers to the reception or like,
1: right.
0: Thank you for saving our ass. How would you like to join us for dinner, you know, or something? Come on, man. Let's talk about entertainment world real quick. Let me see here. There's a Vincent documentary on the horror legend Vincent Price. Vincent Price will be coming out on HBO Max before Halloween if you're into Vincent Price.
1: Okay.
0: Robert Pattinson says the Batman 2, part 2, is a real left turn from the first one. And I'll throw one more out at you. Oh, man, I'm not going to say who it is, even though it's been 5 days, 6 days. The winner of America's Got Talent, so awesome.
1: You so love that awesome. Show.
0: I love the voice, man. And Riley Greene's, this is going to be good for his career. The voice is really good.
1: That was a good move for him. 100. Okay, sounds like you. What is going on with my voice?
0: I know, right? That's because you were trying to kiss me yesterday. Okay.
1: Ew.
0: Let's talk about Krispy Kreme and Costco. The battle is on.
1: What's going on?
0: And by the way, I'll tell you something really cool about Krispy as well in just a minute. So Krispy Kreme, keeping our taste buds working full,

0: only around for a limited time. But the latest donut news came right after Costco announced it was be bringing back its churro to the food court. Now, Cheryl of Vic and Cheryl fame says everybody's about the wiener at Costco, the hot dog. I think everybody's about the pizza.
1: I see most people eating, pizza. Yeah.
0: I love the pizza.
1: What did I see? A reel on Instagram that said, you spend $800 at Costco, but you get your $1.50 hot dog. And it's so true.
0: It is. It is. And it just feels good. I don't know what it is, man. But let's talk about Krispy Kreme. So today is National Coffee Day. Okay.
1: So I got mine right here.
0: What they're doing is they have coffee flavored donuts. I'm not a coffee at all. You can get a dozen original glazed coffee flavored donuts for just $5 when you buy any dozen at regular price. Now that started a couple days ago, and that goes till today. So there you go. But it is National Coffee Day. You can also get a smaller medium coffee with any purchase for free.
1: Oh, I don't think I'd want a coffee flavored donut.
0: I'm just not a coffee. You know what I mean? I'm not a coffee at all. Like, I'm just...
1: That's you probably like how I make it.
0: I don't like coffee at all. I don't like the taste. Everybody always says that. You probably make yours all sweet and yummy.
1: It's really good. Yeah. Just like me.
0: Sweet and yummy? Oh, my God. I got to be nice to her because she bought me lunch yesterday. And I tell you that. I'm like, how long does it have to be nice to somebody after they buy you lunch? We're going to do that topic. All right, my friends. Those are your three nugs.
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3: 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He has 12 CMA awards, including the CMA for Entertainer of the Year honor four times, 11 ACMs, as well as six Grammy Award nominations, 36 number one songs, the most ever, by the way, along with 62 top tens. He's remained the highest

0: grossing live country music artist of all time. And on October 19th of last year, he was inducted into the Country Music Hall of Fame, along with Tony Brown and June Carter Cash. Plus, here comes another stadium tour. And he's still cranking out the hits. So happy you're here, Kenny Chesney.
1: Oh, man, thank you very much. I'm happy to be here, John, and everyone listening. I hope Elena and her little girl are doing well, too. I plan to tell a lot of stories behind the cuts from my just-released album, Silver Sands Marina, including my latest hit, Carry On, and more.
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9: Chance for showers today, otherwise overcast. High of 69. South winds 5 to 10 miles an hour. Cloudy skies expected again. Tonight, thunderstorms likely. Lows dip down to about 61. Currently, it's 55 degrees.
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1: The effects of the COVID pandemic can still be felt years later in our area, according to people who help families obtain the food they need. At a community discussion in La Crosse on food security, Jackie Anderson with the Feeding Wisconsin organization said COVID hit many families hard financially.
2: I mean, I think the biggest thing was people lost their jobs and unexpectedly. You know, I think there wasn't a lot of transition time there. And we've seen that number of people still struggling with either finding employment that was at the same pay level as what they were getting before. And we know that wages are not going up.
1: Aaron Waldhart from the Wafer Food Pantry says those who visit public pantries don't all fit into one group. The discussion on food availability was held Monday at the La Crosse Family Y. The Oktoberfest Ladies' Day Luncheon for this year featured a video tour of La Crosse's Hickson House. Kelly Krieg-Sigman from the County Historical Society spoke to the luncheon audience about contributions made to the community by Ellen Hickson, the wife of lumber baron Gideon Hickson. Kelly says Mrs. Hickson is remembered for three major community projects.
3: The first was the so-called Home for Friendless Women and Dependent Children, which went on to become the Family and Children's Center. She was also instrumental in getting free kindergarten established within the city of La Crosse.
1: And the third contribution by Ellen Hickson, protecting Granddad Bluff from becoming a rock quarry. Online jail records show that the man wanted by La Crosse police last week on firearm and drug charges is now in jail. Records show that Odell Thompson was booked into the La Crosse County Jail on Monday morning. He had fled from police during a traffic stop last Thursday on the north side of La Crosse. A milestone is Amtrak announces that its Borealis train that runs between St. Paul and Chicago with a stop in La Crosse has carried more than 500,000 riders since it began 2 years ago. The Borealis train runs twice daily. I'm Brad Williams.
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5: Fish with Friends, oh my God, a great country courthouse. At least that's what Jen says in my notes. It's something about kids and troubles and accidents. I don't know. It's going to be in about 30 minutes. But next, a fun dating mistake. Text question of the day.
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0: 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Fish with friends, Elizabeth Mary. It's today's text question of the day.
1: What's a common dating mistake you think people should avoid?
0: Oh my gosh. Dating. All right. You want to go first on this one?
1: Yeah, I have a couple. I'm like trying to decide what. Okay, so I would say like don't play games. I'm watching my stepson try to date and I'm always just like, don't do that. He's like, well, I don't want to respond right away because it'll make me look desperate. I'm like, no, don't do that. Don't just respond.
0: Just go with your vibe. Right. Yeah.
1: Also, I will say I do this even just in a friendship, relationship, dating, whatever. Like, listen. Listen more than you talk.
0: What?
1: You know, like, I feel like some people just get so into themselves talking about themselves. People really like when you ask them questions about themselves.
0: I'm sorry, huh?
1: See what I have to work with.
0: No, I understand exactly what you mean by that, though.
1: But I gave you two because I couldn't decide which one.
0: Common dating mistake I think people should avoid.
1: Oh, God, here we go.
0: Lying. And let me explain.
1: What do you mean?
0: Let me explain. So one of the things that I do, not showing the person who you really are. One of the things that I have done in the past when I was dating is like, this is who I am. This is my, I'm not going to tell you, you like water skiing? Like, I'm not afraid to swim, but I'm saying if I was. Oh, you like water skiing? Oh, I do too. I love to go water skiing. No, actually, I'm afraid to swim. Like, but I'm going to tell you that because you want to hear that. Oh, you want to go see the ballet? I don't want to go to the ballet.
1: Right. Yeah, like being transparent, like right from the get-go. Yeah, like just, what you like, everything. Yeah, I get that.
0: Go to the ballet with your girlfriends. That's fine. Mm-hmm, now, if it's important to you and you want me to see the cracker of the nuts on the, whatever that thing is called.
1: It's the nutcracker.
0: That thing, yeah. If you want me to see that, then I'll go, I guess. But I'm not going to go on the regular. You know, if you want to join and get a membership to a, I don't know, the ballet school? Well, more power to you. Unless it's like I had a kid and the kid was doing it. But anyway, text question of the day, not about us right now. It's all about you. What's a common dating mistake that you think people should avoid? Text and message via the app. We call it the text question of the day.
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2: Fish with friends. I'm hanging out with a couple of good friends right now. Now, one of them is a mortgage man. His name is Dan. The other one is kind of a creative person. Not saying Dan isn't, but I mean, you know, Dan's creative with the mortgages. But is Elizabeth Mary, who's makes merchandise all the time for herself and all that.
3: Hello.
2: And artsy.
3: Hello.
2: Works on albums. But you haven't like created something out of like thin air, though, right? Like you've never like created an invention that no one thought of, have you? That could make you millions of dollars?
3: I wish.
2: So in New York, they just debuted robo toilets.
3: What?
2: Robo toilets.
4: What did the robo toilet do, Fish?
2: It's a fancy porta potty. It's free for everybody because that's the big thing in New York, right?
3: What, you can't have free bathrooms?
2: Oh, yeah. Like when you're in Chicago, Dan can tell you this about Chicago for sure. When you're in Chicago and one night, like you don't know. Like you have to pay something to use the toilet usually. Dan?
4: No, what are you talking about?
2: You got to like do something with the business, buy a cookie.
4: Oh.
2: Yeah. Like well, patronize.
3: Or you can just tell me you have the diarrhea.
2: No, that's not going to help you. But the robot.
4: They send you out immediately.
2: Well, robo toilets have a strict 10-minute limit and the door swings open after 10 minutes. Here's the warning that people are going to get.
5: Attention, your use time has expired. The door is opening now.
2: Yeah, that's real. That's not a joke. This is real.
5: Attention, your use time has expired. The door is opening now.
2: So if you sit in there for more than 10 minutes, the door opens. Like it's that simple.
3: Wait, can you purchase these for your home use?
2: Why? For your husband? You want to?
3: He gets so mad at me. He's like, you have trained me to get in and out. I'm like, well, like a normal person should.
2: No, Dan, you're a man. How long are you in there for?
4: Sometimes it's more than 10 minutes.
3: Well, are you kidding me, guys?
4: That's my time. I don't need to be interrupted. I don't need to be asked about it.
2: I used to get my junk chopped on that stuff, too. My stuff busted.
3: Yeah. I am an in and out. Like, you guys just want to sit in your stink. And, like, now that you have your new, what did you buy last, or you got your new little Apple Watch, you're going to be sitting in the toilet.
2: No.
3: Playing on your Apple Watch.
2: Why didn't he just bring, he'll bring his phone in. He's not going to.
3: Both.
2: His watch is gonna. Is all of a sudden, Dan's wife programs his watch.
5: Attention, your use time has expired. The door is opening now.
2: Boom.
3: Yeah.
2: Sorry, kids. KQ98 is Tri-State's Country.

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1: For WIZMnews.com, I'm Brad Williams. Many community food pantries in the Midwest are seeing an increase in customers because of financial hardship and other problems. At the La Crosse Family YMCA on Monday, a group of community leaders led a public discussion about ways to reduce food insecurity among families. YMCA Community Outreach Director Jenny Meldy says the Y gets many requests to add people to their mobile market program.
2: Especially families in our school districts, and how can we partner with school districts to refer families and get them the needed resources to help them just get by a little bit extra until they can make it.
1: The Y works with the Feeding America and Feeding Wisconsin programs to help provide fresh food to hundreds of area households. A number of small businesses can't afford the heavy administrative costs or paperwork required to set up traditional workplace retirement plans. AARP Wisconsin is lobbying state lawmakers to bridge that gap with a voluntary state-facilitated IRA program for local employers. AARP Wisconsin State Director Raj Shukla explains the goal behind the proposal.
3: What we are arguing for is at the state level, creating a public retirement savings program that anyone can access. And this just allows you to take money directly from your paycheck and put it in a savings right away. It just makes it easier for people to do that.
1: On the Rick Solem Show, Shukla highlighted that the program routes money into private investment accounts, creating a personal nest egg. UW La Crosse women's basketball coach Moran Lanning is being recognized for her leadership on and off the court. The YWCA of La Crosse named Lanning its 2026 Empowering Women Award winner. She was nominated for her mentorship of young athletes, as well as her community work through Bubba's Fund. The charity was created in memory of her late son, Charlie, and provided AEDs to every state-licensed child care in La Crosse. I'm Brad Williams.
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6: Faced with friends doing a little thing called Country Courthouse today. Victoria's our plaintiff. Penny is our defendant. Jen, what are we more or less looking at as we dive into what's going on with Victoria?
7: Well, it's a good neighbor situation, but Victoria has come to us as our plaintiff with her issue with her neighbor, Penny. So we have to help them figure out what's right and what's wrong.
6: Okay, Victoria, what's going on with Penny?
8: Okay, so me and Penny, we're neighbors. All of our daughters hang out together. I have a 13, 9, and 5. I believe Penny's is like maybe 5 and 7, around that age.
6: Okay.
8: We live across the street from each other. We, you know, we are not really friends. We're okay. I don't work. I am a stay-at-home mom.
6: Nice.
8: Penny works full-time and has a part-time nanny. We're really friendly. You know what I'm saying? We kind of just chat. We, you know, chatty always just, you know, take time to say hello. But my oldest daughter, Clover, has like kind of become the, I'd say like a babysitter outside.
6: Okay.
7: Yeah, I get that.
6: 13-year-old,
8: okay,
6: 13,
8: so,
6: right? Is 13-year-old, yes, this daughter? That's the daughter, the 13-year-old?
8: Yes.
6: Okay, got
8: absolutely.
6: It.
8: Absolutely. So she loves Penny's girls, and they are like really close with the younger siblings.
6: Okay.
8: She's never taken a dime either, like, by the way. It's just like a thing that they do, you know. And she's never offered. And that's okay, too.
6: Oh, money. Mm-hmm. Okay, go on.
8: This is probably a few days a week, a couple of hours, you know, every now and again during the daytime, sometimes evening, weekends, you know, even more taking the group on, you know, like bike rides and,
6: wow,
8: nature walks or what have you, you know, yard games, lemonade, all of the things, right?
7: So the kids, okay, are all together a lot.
8: Yes, very often.
6: Okay, so what's the situation? I'm sorry, based on time constraints, just want to jam into it. What's the
8: Got
6: situation?
8: It. So, Penny's youngest daughter, Bonnie, she fell off her bike recently.
6: Oh.
8: And, yes. And Penny takes her to the walk-in place. Nothing too serious, thank God, but it was like a nasty sprained wrist.
6: Kids get hurt, yeah.
8: Right. Mm. And it required a little bandage and a sling. You know, knees, legs, elbows, they were kind of scraped up a bit, but Bonnie wiped out all the gravel going too fast,
6: okay,
8: down a hill.
6: Okay.
8: Okay.
6: So where's our,
8: okay,
6: drama here? Is this about
7: here it comes.
6: Is this about is this about babysitting money or medical bills?
8: This is Penny, my neighbor. She like gives me a freaking medical bill expense.
7: Oh, ouch. There it is.
6: Oh, okay, hold on, Penny. Okay, so Penny gave you a bill. Victoria, do you not want to pay the bill, or what's I'm assuming that's where we're going?
8: Yeah, I mean, come on. I mean, we she's fine. I'm not going to, I don't, why would I pay the bill?
6: Okay, so
9: Victoria, with all due respect, your eldest daughter was responsible for taking care of my 5-year-old and should not have taken her down that path.
6: Grand jury. Okay, hold on one sec. This isn't your time, Penny. We're going to let you go here in just a sec. 10 to 15 seconds, because I get the gist of what you're saying here. Victoria, 10 to 15 seconds. Why should the jury vote for you today with Country Courthouse?
8: It's actually a few reasons why, you know, you guys should vote for me.
6: Okay.
8: However, she never once offered to pay my child any babysitting money. Second of all, it's not her responsibility for that. So, no.
6: Okay, so that's actually our plaintiff today with Country Courthouse, Victoria. We need to hear from our defendant, Penny, about her daughter, about the injury. Everything is from Penny next.
10: Lawyers may charge by the hour, but this drama is free. Country Courthouse from Borkowski Towing and Salvage on KQ98.

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1: Based with friends, Country Courthouse. Okay, so Victoria is our plaintiff, Jen, and Penny is our defendant. Now, Victoria had a little secret she wanted to share with us. Victoria's secret?
2: Yes.
1: No, Penny.
2: I'm glad you got to work that in again.
1: Penny is not a lover of this situation. Penny lover holds on. Okay, anyway, Victoria's got, Victoria, what was it? 13, 9, and 5, is that right?
2: Right.
3: That is correct.
1: Okay. Penny's kids are, Penny, how old are your kids again?
4: 5 and 7.
1: Okay. Penny's got the 5 and 7 year old. Victoria's got the kids. Well, Victoria's 13 year old. They all kind of hang out just doing stuff and whatever. And apparently Penny's youngest, the 5 year old, fell off her bike and scraped herself when she was quote unquote being watched by Victoria's child. Now, here's the deal though. Victoria's child has never been paid to watch Penny's kids. This is according to Victoria. Has never been paid to watch Victoria's kids, has never gotten money for that. They've never offered money. So it's not like a babysitter thing. It was just a bunch of friends hanging out and everybody thinks Victoria's daughter's super cool. Penny, your kid gets hurt. You go to the hospital. You send a bill to Victoria. What are you thinking? What's going on today with Country Courthouse?
4: So here's the situation, Country Courthouse. Let me plead my case.
1: Love it.
4: I actually did offer Clover money, but she was like, no, I love hanging out with your kids. Don't worry about it. So I offered, right? Because nice. I know what's fair, and I do appreciate her always, you know, playing with my children, and she actually does really love them. Now, here's the situation. Clover is the eldest. She took her down a path that is not meant for children under 10 years old. Oh. And Victoria knows this. She knows what hill this is. I would never take any children down there. And her being the eldest and taking care of the children, she is responsible. My daughter got hurt. There was quite a hefty medical bill. And so I don't see why it's so crazy to Victoria to ask her when Clover was actually responsible for them at that time.
1: Okay, wow. Oh, that's a hella case.
5: Okay, just hold on one second. Now, my kid been going down that hill since they were 4 years old. Anyone can go down that hill. Yeah, no. Come on. Penny, guys, it's very dramatic.
4: Don't be ridiculous. You're being ridiculous because every child is different. And my child just got off training wheels last year. So, sure, your child might be advanced and, you know, racing down the hill, but she's never been down this hill before. So I'm not sure why Clover took her down that path.
1: Okay.
5: You have to understand that Penny is very dramatic. Listen to her.
1: Okay.
4: Oh, okay. I'm not the one that hurt your child.
1: Okay, here's the deal. Victoria, you've had your time. You kind of were going back and forth, so we gave a little leeway there. However, 10 to 15 seconds. Penny, why should the jury vote for you today with Country Courthouse?
4: My child was being taken care of by Clover, who is the eldest child and responsible for my child at that time. She took her down a dangerous path. It resulted in my child getting very hurt, had a medical, you know, she had a sling, she had cuts on her and bruises. And so, yes, I do believe she should pay the medical expense. Even if she offered half, that would be fair. But to say that she's not responsible whatsoever is completely ridiculous. Sure, you know what? Sometimes my husband also says I'm dramatic. But don't you think it's a little bit crazy and also equally dramatic that Victoria doesn't see any responsibility that her child must take in this situation?
1: That's an interesting point, Penny. I don't think it's up to us to decide. I don't think it's even up to Victoria. It's definitely not up to Jen, but I'm sure she's going to give her 2 cents here in just a minute when you guys aren't with us. Victoria is the plaintiff. That was Penny, our defendant. Who do you side with? Deliberation for Country Courthouse begins right now.
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16: Chance for showers today. Otherwise, cloudy skies expected. Daytime highs approaching 69. Southerly winds 8 to 15 miles an hour. Overcast skies again. Tonight, thunderstorms likely. Lows around 61. Currently, it's 54 degrees.
0: The truth. The whole truth. And some hilarious excuses. Country Courthouse from Borkowski Towing and Salvage on KQ98.

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1: The effects of the COVID pandemic can still be felt years later in our area, according to people who help families obtain the food they need. At a community discussion in La Crosse on food security, Jackie Anderson with the Feeding Wisconsin organization said COVID hit many families hard financially.
2: I mean, I think the biggest thing was people lost their jobs and unexpectedly. You know, I think there wasn't a lot of transition time there. And we've seen that number of people still struggling with either finding employment that was at the same pay level as what they were getting before. And we know that wages are not going up.
1: Aaron Waldhart from the Wafer Food Pantry says those who visit public pantries don't all fit into one group. The discussion on food availability was held Monday at the La Crosse Family Y. The Oktoberfest Ladies Day Luncheon for this year featured a video tour of La Crosse's Hickson House. Kelly Krieg Sigmund from the County Historical Society spoke to the luncheon audience about contributions made to the community by Ellen Hickson, the wife of lumber baron Gideon Hickson. Kelly says Mrs. Hickson is remembered for three major community projects.
3: The first was the so-called Home for Friendless Women and Dependent Children, which went on to become the Family and Children's Center. She was also instrumental in getting free kindergarten established within the city of La Crosse.
1: And the third contribution by Ellen Hickson, protecting Granddad Bluff from becoming a rock quarry. Online jail records show that the man wanted by La Crosse police last week on firearm and drug charges is now in jail. Records show that Odell Thompson was booked into the La Crosse County Jail on Monday morning. He had fled from police during a traffic stop last Thursday on the north side of La Crosse. A milestone is Amtrak announces that its Borealis train that runs between St. Paul and Chicago with a stop in La Crosse has carried more than 500,000 riders since it began 2 years ago. The Borealis train runs twice daily. I'm Brad Williams.
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5: Fish with Friends, Country Courthouse. Today we're talking about Victoria and Penny. Now look, Victoria had a secret. No one laughed at that joke earlier, Penny lover, but I know that was a stretch. But Victoria had a reality check. So Victoria's got a 13-year-old daughter and nine, and five and seven. Okay, yeah. Okay, and then Penny's got a 5 and a 7-year-old. All these kids are neighbors, and they play together in the subdivision. Penny's our defendant, by the way, if you're going to vote for Penny. Victoria's our plaintiff. So apparently, they all follow, like, the worship Victoria's daughter, whose name is Clover, which I think is super cute. And Clover took them down a bike hill that Victoria's kids were fine with at the age of 4. Penny's 5-year-old. Not so fine, falls down, gets scraped, maybe arm in a sling for a little bit or something like that. They clean out the wound. Penny takes the kid to the hospital, gives Victoria the bill. That's really what we're looking at. Like, if you vote for Victoria today, Jen, simply what you're saying is she shouldn't have to pay any money. Victoria's correct. One point was, as well, her daughter has never gotten money to babysit.
6: So it was not an official agreement in any way.
5: Bingo. There's like, apparently there's a nanny, but then no one ever dove into that. So anyway, you're going to be first call on this. Who are you siding today with Country Courthouse?
7: 100% Victoria.
5: Okay, why?
7: I mean, there's no question. Mm. I mean, it's not her child, you know, and she did everything she could to support, you know, to help Penny's daughter. And there would be no reason why Penny wouldn't be covering her own child's medical bills. Yeah. In fact, maybe she should be paying Victoria for the extra work she did to help her, you know, how she helped her daughter.
5: Oh, God.
7: You know,
5: my favorite part, I love your point that you're making. You're making some great points. My favorite part is how much of a hype girl Jen is for
7: that's
5: people
7: right.
5: in country. Jen's like, yeah, girl. Yeah, you go, Victoria.
6: Well, what? I'm human. I have opinions. It's hard sometimes.
5: I know it is, honey. I get you. Hey, thank you so much for the call. We're going to write that down for Victoria, okay?
7: Thanks, Fish. By the way, Jen, I agree with you about 99% of the time.
6: You know that's right.
5: As far as texts go, though, Jen, what are we looking at today for Country Courthouse? Like, have you seen I was kind of looking at them. I've seen the money. I mean, this really is about money, isn't it?
6: It for sure is about money. But this comment right off the bat, the first text, and it mirrors others. Victoria's right. Accidents happen with kids. They'll continue happening. Penny does not have a leg to stand on.
5: Okay, Penny is again asking for money.
6: She should pay the bill.
5: They even talked about half at one point, I think, as well. Like, something throw me a bone here. Is there anybody throwing Penny a bone? Is there any text for Penny?
6: That's exactly what the next text says. why don't we cut Penny a break? Clearly she's looking for one. Maybe we could throw Penny a bone here. Maybe Victoria could pay half.
5: Okay, so I don't think this is a slam dunk, but I'm like, you're starting to see which way it goes. The plaintiff is Victoria. The defendant is Penny. You're going to be last call on this. Fish with friends. Who do you side with today with Country Courthouse?
8: Hey, Fish. So I think this is a no-brainer. Okay. Penny should definitely be getting money from Victoria. One time my kid actually spilled paint on somebody else's shoes, on another kid's other friend's shoes, and we went out and bought him shoes right away.
5: Okay, so you listen. You're saying, Jen, you're like on this side, you're on that side. I can't.
6: No.
5: Listen, I got to tell you. First off, thank you very much for the call on this. So your vote is for Penny.
8: Definitely for Penny.
5: Okay.
8: Yeah. I mean, this is just obvious. I don't even understand why it would be the other way.
5: Okay. Well, that's that. It's interesting you say that because we're seeing a lot the other way. So if you side with Victoria, our plaintiff, you want to get a hold of us right now. If you side with Penny, our defendant, you're going to want to get a hold of us right now. Because here's the deal. Penny wants some money for a medical bill or all the money. Victoria's saying this is absolutely crazy. Who do you side with? Plaintiff Victoria, defendant Penny. We're going to find out who won Country Courthouse next.
0: The verdict is in. 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
1: Fish with Friends Country Courthouse. Jen, I'm going to set this up real quick, if you don't mind, based on time constraints placed on us by management. Victoria's our plaintiff. Penny's our defendant. Now, Victoria's got three kids, 13, 9, and 5. Penny's got a 5-year-old, 7-year-old. These kids worship Victoria's eldest daughter, Clover, right, Victoria?
2: Yeah.
1: Clover, beautiful name.
2: They all play outside.
1: They play outside. They're doing their things. Now, they're riding their bikes. Penny's little nugget, the youngest, the 5-year-old, goes down a hill that Penny does not feel comfortable with her kid going down. But, you know, Penny wasn't there. She was working. Wipes out, scratches up her knee, goes to the doctor. Penny sends a bill to Victoria. The question is, should Victoria pay any of the bill? Half, all of it. Penny, do you think you won Country Courthouse today? If so, why?
3: I believe I should win because my child got hurt and she was under the care of somebody else.
1: Okay. Victoria, what about you? Do you think you should win today? And if so, why?
4: Yeah, I believe I should win. I mean, if she's going to be petty about it, do you need to have? I mean, that's how you're acting. However, what she needs to have is some knee pads and elbow pads, and she's going to do it again.
1: Okay.
4: I won this case.
1: Okay. So, Victoria, you're right. You did win this case. Penny, you lost Country Courthouse today. Not a slam dunk by any means. There's a lot of different variables in here. However, the big question is, Penny, are you still going to let your kids play with Victoria's?
3: I can't believe I lost because that's just how our society is, right?
1: America.
3: But you know what? I'm not going to be petty because my kids worship Clover. So, let bygones be bygones and I'll eat the cost, I guess. But, you know, let's be more careful on the bike path.
1: Victoria, more careful on the bike path. Sound fair?
4: That's fair.
1: Okay. Thanks again today for sharing your story, guys, with Country Courthouse. Again, Victoria, congratulations on the win.
4: Thank you, Fish. And so, really, I just want to point out that no one offered money for my daughter to watch her kid, but they love her, so I'm fine with that.
1: You're a great mom, Victoria. Penny, you are as well. I love that you guys are both so concerned about your kids. Thank you so much for sharing your story today with Country Courthouse.
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1: Fish with Friends, Miss Elizabeth Mary. Weight loss is a journey. Everybody talks about it. Don't worry. Don't go anywhere. Don't leave the party right now. Just got a couple little cool nugs for you. Might save you some money.
2: We love saving money.
1: Well, I mean, in all honesty, there's a couple things that you may not realize that some businesses are doing, specifically Aldi, which I'm going to get into here in just a sec. But the protein products are getting out of control on grocery store shelves. Protein labels are on chips, bars, tortillas, even water.
2: Literally, yep. I'm drinking protein right now.
1: A dietitian is reminding shoppers about beans, saying there's actually the number one protein for weight loss.
2: Beans, the musical food.
1: And you knew it. They have protein, they have fiber, they keep you full for longer. Beans don't contain cholesterol and have little, if any, saturated fats. Okay.
2: Interesting. I'm not a big bean person.
1: You're not a big bean?
2: No, are you?
1: Yes. I do like,
2: burritos.
1: I love the burritos. I go to the, get the black beans. Thank you. I think because someone told me they were better for me once, so I did. I don't know.
2: Yeah, they are.
1: Aldi's also rolling out something brand new for you. Let's go to the Aldi now. It's the first ever ready-made meals for busy families. They have seven dishes from beef bolognese to butter chicken to chicken burrito bowls and meat lovers bowls and stuff like that.
2: I love that. I would definitely try that.
1: $8 for single serve, $15 for family size.
2: Not bad.
1: Yeah. I got that from Martha Stewart's magazine. And speaking of Aldi.
2: Look at you.
1: I'm trying, man. I'm trying to bond with you about all this weight loss crap. About one third of Aldi products are now cheaper than they were last year. So they started a price cut 2 days before my birthday, which was September 23rd. And they say till about November 3rd, they're going to have these. That whole window. Bartlett pears, Brussels sprouts, butternut squash, spaghetti squash, Kirkwood chicken breast family packs. Also, price Lord, $1.99 a pound.
2: That's amazing. It is our grocery bill for a family of four is insane.
1: Oh, yeah. It's crazy. Like we were just doing a little country courthouse. There's a family of five right there. I can't even imagine. And they have a nanny, too. I don't even know how they pulled that off.
2: No, it's so expensive.
1: Well, hopefully that helps you out a little bit. Hopefully that makes you feel good about your face, head, and neck. Just a little nug for you on the Aldis and the whatnot. What's a common dating mistake you think people should avoid? That's today's text question of the day. Go ahead and text in with one.
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1: For WIZMnews.com, I'm Brad Williams. Many community food pantries in the Midwest are seeing an increase in customers because of financial hardship and other problems. At the La Crosse Family YMCA on Monday, a group of community leaders led a public discussion about ways to reduce food insecurity among families. YMCA Community Outreach Director Jenny Meldy says the Y gets many requests to add people to their mobile market program.
2: Especially families in our school districts, and how can we partner with school districts to refer families and get them the needed resources to help them just get by a little bit extra until they can make it.
1: The Y works with the Feeding America and Feeding Wisconsin programs to help provide fresh food to hundreds of area households. A number of small businesses can't afford the heavy administrative costs or paperwork required to set up traditional workplace retirement plans. AARP Wisconsin is lobbying state lawmakers to bridge that gap with a voluntary state-facilitated IRA program for local employers. AARP Wisconsin State Director Raj Shukla explains the goal behind the proposal.
3: What we are arguing for is at the state level, creating a public retirement savings program that anyone can access. And this just allows you to take money directly from your paycheck and put it in a savings right away. It just makes it easier for people to do that.
1: On the Rick Solem Show, Shukla highlighted that the program routes money into private investment accounts, creating a personal nest egg. UW La Crosse women's basketball coach Moran Lanning is being recognized for her leadership on and off the court. The YWCA of La Crosse named Lanning its 2026 Empowering Women Award winner. She was nominated for her mentorship of young athletes, as well as her community work through Bubba's Fund. The charity was created in memory of her late son, Charlie, and provided AEDs to every state-licensed child care in La Crosse. I'm Brad Williams.

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2: Tri-States Country. Fish with Friends, a real busy hour ahead of us. In about 20 minutes or so, we're going to share the... I don't know why I'm talking like that.
3: Yeah, what is going on?
2: I don't know what the hell just happened, but in about 20 minutes or so, we're going to share the answers for today's text question of the day.
3: What's a common dating mistake you think people should avoid?
2: If anybody's going to tell you about mistakes that you're making, it's Jen. She's going to join us with something. She wants to talk about a deathbed or something. I don't know.
3: Oh, God.
2: What's next?
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1: Fish with Friends, hanging out with Jen and Elizabeth Mary right now. You know, it's funny. I was going to talk about Capri Sun, and they have the normal Capri Sun. And have you guys heard of the Big Pouch?
2: No.
1: Yeah, they have the Big Pouch now. It's 24 ounces of Capri Sun.
3: The vodka fits in it? All I know is I was with my neighbor kids the other night. I didn't know. I don't have kids. I didn't know how to get this stupid, dumb straw in the dumb hole.
2: Stop it. Are you kidding?
1: Like
3: if you're seven, you can get... I didn't know how to do a juice pouch.
2: Oh, my gosh.
3: I kept, like, pounding and pounding and pounding. It wouldn't go in.
1: Were they laughing at you? Did mama throw a little bit of special sauce in there?
3: I was trying to.
2: All right. Oh, well, my God.
1: You said you have something better you want to talk about anyway.
3: We have to do death talk. We have to do death talk because we had this huge, huge disagreement at the bookshop the other day, yesterday. And I thought about you two because I thought they'll be on my team. So I don't know. I don't know if you've ever literally been with someone on their deathbed.
1: Unfortunately, I have a couple people. Yeah. Thanks for bringing it up.
3: We have someone.
1: Yeah, yesterday was the anniversary of her diagnosis. Thanks for doing it today. That's good. At least you didn't do it yesterday. No, that's fine.
3: Sorry. Well, we have someone in our extended family at the bookshop that is in hospice down in Detroit, right? Yeah. So anyway, I know. So I don't know her. It's someone's sister.
1: But
3: the point is, so we were talking about, someone made a comment. I don't want to get too detailed, but I want to set the scene. Someone made a comment about it's all these people jammed in this room watching Judge Judy. And I was like, oh my God. Oh my God. Like what a way to diminish something, right? And I said, firstly, I made the comment. I said, why would a room be packed full of people? And then everybody jumped down. Most of the people in the conversation jumped down my throat. And they're like, well, you know, if you want to say goodbye, that's the way I was like,
1: oh my God, I have such a story I could tell you right now.
3: Okay. I had to step away from the conversation.
1: Yeah.
3: Clearly I was in the minority. I only have my mom and dad to go by, but the rooms.
1: Jen's parents didn't have a lot of friends. No, a lot of people didn't like
3: it. I'm not going to make fun of it. I just, and it has to do with my age, maybe. To me, it's private.
2: Yeah.
3: No. Like when my mom died, it was my brother, Nick, and Catherine, my brother, my sister, and my dad was still alive.
1: Yeah. Was your husband when you married at the
3: moment? No, he wasn't. And none of their people were. No, it was just the three of us. And then when my dad died, it was just the three of us and Celia, my niece, was.
2: Wait, so they were all in the room?
3: So, yeah, but I'm just saying it was just us.
2: Right.
3: So, and then everybody chimed in. My one coworker, she's like, no, when my mom died, no, everybody from church. I'm like, what?
1: You could ask.
3: I just.
1: I disagree with you because I think it's up to the person who's dying.
3: Okay, see.
1: I think it's up to the person who's dying.
3: This person who's dying has people in her room watching Judge Judy.
1: Yeah, that's what I'm saying.
3: Guess what? When you two are by my deathbed, I don't want anybody in the room.
1: My friend Connie was passing away. She was like my sister. We did our careers together. We did whatever, right? And it was myself. It was during COVID, but it was myself and it was Dan that were the two primary people. And then another real nice lesbian girl. So anyway, we were the three. But everybody, Connie had a lot of people, a lot of friends in her lives, a lot of people that wanted to see her. I remember she said to me one day, hey, Fish, I got this great idea last night. How about we just get rid of my dresser and we'll put some bleachers there and people can. She's like, Fish, I don't want to see these people. She's like, I love them. She'd send. No, she agrees with you, Jen. She's like, I love them. I would send my love to them. But this is too much for me. I don't want to see them. So when I die, I'm on the side of you and Connie. But if their friend wants to watch Judge Judy, then why is it a big deal?
2: But I do think like for instance, when my grandpa died, we all took time as little families. There's 10 kids. So we all went in and had our time. But grandpa passed when nobody was there. And I almost feel like they don't want people
3: it's
2: to be there.
3: It's on the sheet that hospice gives you. You have to tell
1: hospice
3: them it's okay
1: is amazing,
3: for them to go.
1: By the way, if you can donate to hospice, please do so.
3: Could you imagine doing that every day of your life?
2: No.
3: You're an angel on earth.
2: They are angels on earth.
3: Anyway, I was just like, whatever.
1: That's all right. For ladies and gentlemen, welcome to the Jen Death Circus. Yeah, that's right. Jen's going to be sitting right there. Everybody come on through. Yeah. Would you like to touch
2: Jen's hair? I want a Facebook Live when I go.
3: Okay,
2: like, I'm joking.
1: She will monetize it. She will.
3: Mark my words.
1: All right.
3: Mark my words. Whatever. I'm serious. Okay. Have you noticed a trend lately? People don't do funeral. Like, who would want a funeral?
1: No, I don't want a funeral either.
3: I just
1: either.
3: Don't need...
2: Celebration of life.
3: Yeah. No, not nothing.
1: Okay.
3: No,
1: okay.
3: When I die, you two are my gatekeepers.
2: I want a shrine.
3: I don't want a clipboard in sight.
1: Elizabeth Mary wants it. Yeah, Elizabeth wants all of
3: Live your life. Who wants
2: I want a
3: drag
2: day.
3: Back through it?
1: That was great.
2: I want you guys to mourn me every day. Okay, of your, no, I'm kidding.
3: Okay, I don't need an obituary.
1: She wants to be
2: I want a glamour shot. I want the best.
1: Okay. We're moving on.
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12: Chance for showers today. Otherwise, cloudy skies expected. Daytime highs approaching 69. Southerly winds 8 to 15 miles an hour. Overcast skies again. Tonight, thunderstorms likely. Lows around 61. Currently, it's 54 degrees.
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0: 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Fish with Friends, Miss Elizabeth Mayer. We have a very busy hour and a half before we get out of here for the day. Text question of the day is the big thing right now, though.
1: What's a common dating mistake you think people should avoid? Text in, message via the app. We'll share your answers next.
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0: 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Fish with Friends Elizabeth Mary. Today's text question of the day is, what's a common dating mistake you think people should avoid? And I was talking about it earlier, which was just like, just say who you are. Be who you are. Yeah. Doesn't mean you gotta tell them the intense things that may have happened to you in your childhood or whatever. But it's, you know, it's not, it's a job interview, but it's not, don't try and make them feel happy.
1: Right.
0: You know, yeah, don't lie to them. Don't lie to them to make them feel happy. Where you were like, you said two of them, actually.
1: I did. I said, don't do all the talking. Like, make sure you listen, ask people about themselves. What was my first one?
0: I don't remember. Like, I wasn't listening.
1: Fish! Such a jerk.
0: All right. What's a common dating mistake you think people should avoid? Fish with Friends. What's your answer?
2: I think it's sleeping together on the first night, honestly.
0: That we should avoid it?
2: Yes.
0: I thought you meant do it. Sorry. Okay, so... Why?
2: Because I think that the chase is what it's about. And we think that it's not, but it is.
1: And you're just giving it all up. Like, yeah, little, like...
0: Really, Elizabeth?
1: Like, what are you talking about? I agree with her 100%.
0: Okay, do we need to dive into the beginning of your relationship with your husband, or are we not going to do that?
1: That wasn't even it. No.
0: Oh,
1: no.
0: I thought you did.
1: It was... No. Please.
0: Okay.
1: I'm not like you.
0: I'm innocent. I just want to be held while I cry and think about my life. That's all I need.
1: Oh my gosh. Well, thank you so much for the call. We're going to console Fish now.
0: Yeah, I just need... Yeah. Okay. Just, if you could just hold me, that'd be great. Thanks.
1: Fish, you're so awkward. Oh my gosh.
0: Awkwardly awesome is what I'm trying to say right now. I think that that's a good point that you made, that I'm awkwardly awesome. But this isn't about us, Elizabeth Mary. Thank you, though. Text question of the day. What's a common dating mistake you think people should avoid? Let's jam through a couple of these texts before we get to last call.
1: I love this one. It's the top one on the list. Getting dating advice or standards from what TikTok tells them.
0: Right? And all these new names. They keep, like, there's a lot. Like, we should have a subsection on the website of all the new names that you're dating. Like, truck dating, pocket dating. I don't know. Flickr dating.
1: Yes.
0: I don't know.
1: I think this is dating 101, comparing your ex to the person you're currently dating. Like, don't bring your ex up. Like,
0: yeah, I'm notorious for that. I don't do it anymore, but that's a thing, because if it matters if you're with that, it's just top of mind, and it's just, yeah, that was a bad idea. Yeah, you're right. That's fair. That's a good answer.
1: I know. There's so many good ones in that people are sending in. This one I really like, dating them with the hope of changing someone. I think that's really valid.
0: I like that one. I like this one too. Not being yourself. If you're weird, be weird. If you're an over the top romantic, be an over the top romantic. Don't test the waters. Now, to a degree,
1: that's kind of like don't play games. Oh, that was my first one that I had said that I couldn't remember. that's what I was talking about right there.
0: Hamburger, and you are last call for this one. What's a common dating mistake you think people should avoid?
3: Okay, so this is. It's not traditional anymore. Honestly, when dating or courting, I notice nowadays, especially like with my generation, they do a lot of like online dating.
0: Yeah.
3: Or they'll meet up with somebody, and instead of like actually going on a date, they'll bring that person like to their house. Or they'll do like intimate things that shouldn't be doing.
1: Like your first date,
3: Netflix
1: meeting somewhere.
3: And chilling.
1: It's too easy to get a little too comfortable.
0: That's what happened with Elizabeth Mary and her husband back in the day. I'm having way too much fun with this one.
1: I know. It did not happen like that. He is throwing me under the bus. I'm so sorry for a Fish. I just have to apologize for him.
0: No. I don't even know what Netflix and chilling is. I get so focused on the movie. I'm like, get off me.
1: Oh, my God.
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0: KQ98, Tri-States Country. Fish with Friends, hanging out with Dan, the mortgage man, Elizabeth, Mary right now. Dan and I and Elizabeth were just having a conversation off the air. Dude, I could not agree with you more. Try not to swear, please. But, Dan, tell me about the olden days.
1: Well, we were talking about this new Apple Watch that I have, and I'm really torn about whether I like having it or not, because I find myself thinking about my dad quite often, and when he was my age and an adult and raising us, like
0: 100,
1: he didn't have any of this technology, and like he went to work and he just worked, and you didn't bother him at work. If you called him at work, it better be an emergency, and he was pissed off that it was an emergency.
0: Yeah,
1: and why he was called and interrupted. And so I think of our life right now, and it is just interruption after interruption after interruption. So I kind of feel jealous sometimes thinking about how simpler it must have been for him day to day.
0: Yeah, 100%. I'll tell you something right now, and I got worked up about this recently with Elizabeth. I don't know if you were on the show with us during this break or it was Jen. I think it was Jen. But, like, I think texting and social media ruins relationships. I think that, I think it's only going to get worse. I hate that I'm so easily available. I hate that.
2: I agree with you on that, because even in my job as a full-time artist, this is what I do. I'm working all the time for myself. It's hard to shut it off when your email is literally in your hands.
0: Yeah.
2: And people are so instant. Like, I will get an email and then an instant phone call. Like, I emailed you. You didn't reply. You just emailed me 10 minutes ago. Can I get a minute?
0: Or I just look at my phone. I'm like, oh, Elizabeth Mary read that. Why isn't she replying?
2: Right.
0: Or you reply right away because you don't want to be rude to people.
2: Right.
0: And then
1: it brings a lot of anxiousness, doesn't it?
0: It's anxiety. For sure. Anxiety. Yep.
1: Yeah.
2: And you're so right with like calling. I remember calling my mom's work because we didn't have cell phones when we were growing up. And I remember calling. I had to call through the receptionist to get to her. And it was always like, okay, what is it, an emergency? Because you didn't call mom at work unless it was something wrong.
0: Yeah. Yeah, well, I mean, I called your mom at work, but that was for a whole different thing, and that was just a week ago.
1: Man.
2: Of course you did. I agree with you, Dan. I agree with you.
0: Her mom used to call me from the bathtub. Ask Elizabeth. She actually, you must confirm this, Elizabeth.
1: You've told me about this before. It's very strange, Elizabeth.
0: It is.
2: There's so many lies, and it's in his little fantasy brain.
0: What did your
2: brain.
0: Mom say to you? Did she say that, were we out at one of your gigs, and your mom said, I do call him from the bathtub in front of your dad? Did she?
2: My dad just giggled. No, she didn't.
0: Yes, she did, Elizabeth. Your pants are on fire, liar, liar.

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2: 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Knowledge, going to talk about Snapchat. I have a really fun knowledge, actually. I'm excited to talk to you about that. The internet, you naughty little nodders with your naughtiness. Yeah, you're naughty. A conversation about weddings. Saving money, a great way for you to save money on a wedding. And a really inspirational story about a girl, a wedding, and Italy are all coming up.
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13: Chance for showers today. Otherwise cloudy skies expected. Daytime highs approaching 69. Southerly winds 8 to 15 miles an hour. Overcast skies again. Tonight, thunderstorms likely. Lows around 61. Right now, it's 59 degrees.
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0: 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Snapchat, all the fun things. Hey, I want to talk to you about weddings as well. Like, there's good things, there's bad things. And there's a story about this girl in Italy in a wedding that I found so fascinating. It's kind of cute. It's next.
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0: 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Fish with Friends, Miss Elizabeth Mary. Do you still play weddings?
1: I try to avoid weddings, actually.
0: You try to avoid weddings? Why do you... Whoa, dude. Let's turn that down a little bit, bro.
1: Whoa.
0: Why do you avoid weddings?
1: I've had some really bad things that happen while playing weddings. Like, my guitar player got arrested. It was just...
0: Did you ever play a wedding where the bride got dumped or the groom got dumped before the wedding?
1: No, that would be so traumatizing.
0: Imagine spending 18 months planning your dream wedding in Tuscany.
1: Oh my gosh.
0: 7 days before you're supposed to say, I do, the groom said, nah, I don't. That's what happened to 36-year-old Catherine.
1: Oh no.
0: Her friends and family members were sitting there with tickets to Italy. She said, I tossed and turned all night, decided, you know what, screw it. I'm going anyway. She skipped the wedding dress, put an evening gown on, turned the wedding into a three-day celebration, complete with dinner, a formal ceremony, a pool party. She had some fun, posted TikToks, where is my husband? She danced inside a church to Young Hearts Run Free, joking that she'd been saved from a life of boredom and divorce. 20 million views.
1: Well, at least she got something good out of the deal. That's horrible. But I will say, if it wasn't right, they probably were good in that going forward.
0: Yeah, she said... She admits the smiles weren't all real. She said two things can be true at once. I was heartbroken and I was devastated. But she says her friends kept her laughing and going through it. This is the time of year when people, what's it called, coupling or whatever. This is when people get in relationships because they don't want to spend the holidays alone and sit in their house and be, oh, poor ginger fish.
1: Aww.
0: For you now are single. And this time last year, you were not.
1: You could come to Christmas with us.
0: I am good to go. Thank you. That is such a wonderful, wonderful invitation. No, it's really good. By the way, if you're thinking of getting married, let's fire that wedding.
1: Oh, God, yeah. What are you going to say about this? What are you going to say?
0: Micro weddings.
1: Oh.
0: Forget the 150-person guest list. Second cousin you haven't spoken to in 8 years. More couples are embracing micro weddings. Usually 50 guests or fewer.
1: Actually really like that.
0: Yeah, they're doing it for intimacy, but also because weddings can get expensive. Probably a little bit of both.
1: We did that. I mean, we still were up at like 120 people, but people would have thought we had like a big wedding.
0: Mine was 40. I lost friends that were pissed. They weren't invited.
1: People were like, okay, when are we getting our invite? And I'm like, oh no, we could probably sell tickets to this.
0: I couldn't afford it. But my friend was like, dude, I just wanted to see you get married. I wouldn't have brought anybody. I wouldn't even have eaten. I just wanted to watch the ceremony. I felt really bad. I felt like a really bad friend. But anyway, micro weddings is a big thing to go. Mm, there you go.
1: I like it. That's what
0: my ex and I had talked about, something like that. And I was like, you know what, though? Why are you talking to me about this new guy you're dating? I'm getting married. That's awkward. Nope. I made this weird. I don't even know why. What are you talking about? I don't know. We're going to drop knowledge next. I don't know why I just did that.
1: Oh, my God. It's up a journey.
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1: I learned something today.
2: Every time I learn something new, it pushes some old stuff out of my brain.
3: I'm learning.
4: What did you learn?
5: Ah, yes, you know, knowledge can come from a wide variety of places, including and not limited to that of a magazine. Yes, there it is, and it's magazine. I don't. And you know that if you could lick the magazine, that we don't see a lot of those anymore. If you could lick that magazine, you would gain the knowledge from all the ink and the writers and the people that worked so hard to put it together.
6: Yes.
5: You lick it, the pages get wet. That's, ew. Yeah, it's gross. And it's dry paper on your tongue. Feels disgusting. But
6: don't get a paper cut.
5: The knowledge goes down. Oh, I cut my tongue. The knowledge goes down your throat, does a 180-degree turn past your eye socket into your brain, thus providing knowledge. Cheese face.
6: What?
5: So, you're not going to remember this, but if you Google, this is the thing. I don't remember this because I don't either. National Lampoon. There's a magazine from back in the day. Your husband would know what it is. Called National Lampoon.
6: Okay.
5: Like the movies?
6: Okay.
5: All right.
6: So I love them.
5: There's a cute black and white dog named Cheeseface from the famous 1973 National Lampoon cover. It says here on the front of the magazine, if you don't buy this magazine, we are going to kill this dog.
6: Oh my gosh, I see it. Fish, look at this was on a magazine?
5: Yeah.
6: Look at that.
5: Yeah. Isn't that great? They got a gun to its head.
6: That, you could never do that now.
5: No. The dog actually was shot. And the dog ended up being shot and killed by a hunter by accident. Don't laugh.
6: Are you joking?
5: No.
6: Are you joking?
5: No.
6: Fish, that's so sad.
5: Whether it was intentional is unknown. I'm assuming it was not. Because who in the hell would do that? But
6: that makes me really sad.
5: I know, right? Do you want to?
6: Can we have a happier one? That's horrible.
5: Should we do like if you don't listen to our show, we'll put a rifle up to next to Freddy?
6: Joe, look at he's like, look, I see his little paws in the background. He's like, Dad.
5: He's like, I'm just trying to sleep on the chair.
6: Oh my gosh.
5: There's a chair in the corner of my studio. I guess it's called a cuck chair. Well, I don't know what it's called.
6: A what? I don't know what it's called.
5: Yeah, you do.
6: No,
5: your
6: I don't.
5: Marriage, you do. That's not what Paul told me.
6: What, that type of chair?
5: Do you know what they call it?
6: No.
5: All right, hold on. I got to put the show on hold, guys. I'm sorry.
6: Are you joking? I don't even know what you're talking about.
5: Dude, do me a favor. Throw the show on hold, please.
6: I've never even heard of that. And you said everybody knows what that is. No, they don't.
5: Most people do. Well, I've got... It's from my old bedroom. And now it's in the studio. Freddie likes to sit on it.
6: It was in your old bedroom? Is that why?
5: Yeah. No. For me, no. But I always wondered... What my ex was up to. You know, I'm like, she used to have one of those in her bedroom.
6: My innocent little ears.
5: Okay, anyway. All right. The world's loudest, the world record for the loudest shot belongs to an honorary town crier. You know what those are? Town criers are like the people that speak at the town. Like, hear ye, everybody
6: this
5: come
6: is
5: to the town.
6: So many things I don't know today.
5: Okay. Well, he shouted was now. He passed away, sadly, last May. This is depressing, isn't it?
6: This is the saddest knowledge I've ever heard.
5: Okay, here we go. The first song that hit number one on the Billboard Hot 100. Again, congratulations to Ella Langley.
6: Right.
5: The hit number one on the Billboard Hot 100 and Miranda Lambert in two different decades was Rupert Holmes' Escape, the Pina Colada song.
6: If you like pina colada.
5: It was the last number one hit of 1979 and also had the spot the second week of 1980.
6: And getting drunk in the rain.
5: Boom. Yeah, that's a record. Let's go Snapchat. Oh, let's go. At the end of 1993, there were 623 websites.
6: What year?
5: The end of 1993.
6: Okay.
5: There were 623 websites.
6: Oh, my gosh. I don't even want to know how many there are now.
5: Somewhere around 1.5 billion.
6: Yes,
5: that
6: makes
5: people
6: sense.
5: Say closer to 2 billion.
6: That's insane.
5: I own a bunch of websites.
6: Do you?
5: Yeah, I just don't do anything with them. I need to have someone that can do web stuff.
6: I own
5: one.
6: Because
5: one of them's dirty.
6: What?
5: Yeah.
6: You have a dirty website?
5: Yeah, well, it's a dirty domain name, but it's not a website because no one will make it for me. I have a friend that I used to work with. His name's Ryan. He is a very nice dude, and he said it would be huge.
6: You know, my husband used to do websites.
5: I don't know if he's going to want to do this one.
6: God, I won't let him.
5: They say there are around 200 million of them are currently active out of the almost 2 billion. Like, there's a lot of people like me that just camp on domain names. Last thing, Snapchat's founders tried 34 other projects before they created that social network.
6: I just don't use Snapchat.
0: I do, not as much.
6: I used to.
0: Well, it's gotten the stigma of being a place where people go to cheat.
6: Yeah, yeah.
0: So the worst part was there was... today's a weird day.
6: It is a weird day. Where are you going? I know. I'm like, what are you about to say on air?
0: You know what, dude? Do me a favor. Let's just one more time. Let's throw the show on hold again. I got to tell Elizabeth this off the air.
6: Oh, my gosh. I could totally see her doing
0: I know,
6: that.
0: See, I told you. I mean, that's about it. I didn't want to say it on the air. But that being said, be good, be safe. Have a great day. We love your face. Peace. Snapchat.

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1: 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They're still on.
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0: KQ98 Tri-States Country with Chris Young. I didn't come here to leave. I'm Phil Tripper hanging out with you on another beautiful fall day. I'm loving these mornings. I'm loving these window open kind of nights too this time of year. Finally, you know, humidity goes down. Things looking good. Leaves starting to change. Some of those fall activities going on. All the orchards doing their thing. Corn mazes are going to be coming back. You'll never find me in one. However, those they're sort of terrifying. And they're also kind of hot. The last time I was in one, I remember it being hotter than I thought it was going to be.
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12: Chance for showers today. Otherwise, cloudy skies expected. Daytime highs approaching 69. Southerly winds

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Is it more of the hand gestures that you hate, like the come hither hand? What's your biggest pet peeve when you're bartending?

0: Chase Naldean. It's anytime soon. It's KQ98 Tri-States Country. Soon enough, my friends, Ella Langley's going to be playing a show in St. Paul. Yeah. Maybe the biggest artist in country music. Maybe one of the biggest artists in just plain old music, I think, right about now. Your chances to go see her comes through me. We've got different ways you can win. You're going to find all of that. 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Trust me on this.
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Ella Langley's Love and Life again. It's KQ98 Tri-States Country. I'm Phil Tripper. Thanks for hanging out. Again, Ella Langley, your chance to win tickets to her show in St. Paul coming up on Halloween's through us.

0: KQ98. Tri-State's country. A couple other things going down in the land of KQ98 besides, obviously, the hotel and tickets to Ella Lang. We also got Flo Rida and Mitchell Tenpenny. The duo and combination you didn't know you needed. We can get you into that show as well. Going down in Rochester, not till February, but but could be something you win and you put in your pocket and then you like bust it out at the holidays for that Flo Rida / Mitchell Tenpenny fan in your household.
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2: I was all but 22, I think, at the time. 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And it'd been a while

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And boy, let me tell you, she was the prettiest thing I'd ever seen in a pair of boots. 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And that's when I realized that she was every cowboy's dream come true.

Jelly Roll. What happens to Jelly Roll now, man? It seems like he's had a tumultuous year. His relationship all in the news, taking a hiatus from touring. What happens next?

0: Chesney. 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It's KQ98. 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Kenny Chesney also announced a big tour. Talking a lot about touring and tickets and stuff today, which is cool. All these things, by the way, are getting, they're getting expensive and they're getting hard to do, and having experiences and entertainment in our lives in this tough year, man. 2026 has been a rough year, I think, all around for just people in general, in your pocketbook, for sure. Doesn't seem to be getting better, but we can make things a little bit better. You can win things like Kenny Chesney with us. 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
10: Chance of rain showers this afternoon. Otherwise, cloudy skies expected. High temperatures reach up to 69. Southerly winds 8 to 15 miles an hour. Overcast skies tonight. Storms likely. 61. Currently, it's 66 degrees.
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0: Alan Jackson, small town Southern man. How about a small town Southeastern Minnesota man? Doesn't have quite the same ring in a song, does it? That one doesn't work as well.
1: Prettiest girl I've ever seen. 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

0: KQ98 Tri-States Country, taking a look now that we're like our brain is back a little bit post Oktoberfest here on a Tuesday. Tuesday's the rough day of the week. I understand that. Do you guys know that? Yeah, it's when you get most of your stuff done, most productive. It's when most of the work stress really kind of hits a little on Tuesdays. Good news is things will get better. Thing is, this week weather-wise, very much fall-like. If you sort of like that going on, you got some rain maybe coming in a little later on tonight and tomorrow, but by the time we hit the weekend, you're looking at just a perfect, partly cloudy, little bit of sunshine, no humidity, and temperatures just kind of hanging right around 65 and stuff. Just going to be another great fall weekend on the way, and these colors are going to start to pop. I think they're at like, I don't know, 15% right now. It's going to start to go, and I think we're going to get it all through October.
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1: 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I just watched a documentary about, like, did you see that one? There was, like, the murders at the horse thing with that Olympic horse guy. They tried to be crazy in court and stuff. It was kind of wild, man. Horse stuff sounds a little weird.

0: KQ98 Tri-State's Country. Morgan Wallen's got the number 3 song on the Billboard Hot 100 with that one right there. Looks like it might have peaked last week at number 2. The thing is this, is the record that Ella Langley set last week with Choosing Texas now goes on for another one. Now 24 weeks at number 1. It's been on the charts for 50, so half of the time it's been on a chart, it has been sitting at number 1. It has set the record. Stella Lefty still has the number 2 song. I find this very competitive now. I'm getting into it almost like a fantasy team. She's stalled out at number 1 because Choosing Texas, and Morgan Wallen just kind of popping around in between them. It's just kind of amazing that in the top 10, five of those songs, 1, 2, 3, 4, five of the songs in the top 10 are all straight country songs, man. That seems pretty unprecedented to me. Morgan Wallen's got 2. Ella Langley's got 2. Stella Lefty's got the other.
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2: Some ups and downs on the grain market Tuesday, but there's some reasons for that. Hello, I'm Larry Lee for the Midwest Farm Report from World Dairy Expo. Details coming up.
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4: One thing we were really focusing on, at least I was the 10% tariff that's out there on U.S. grains going into China. That includes soybeans and everything else. They decided to remove or eliminate the tariff on corn, wheat, rice, cotton, as well as other crops of that nature. But they left a 10% tariff on soybeans. So that immediately kind of sent the soybean market into shock.
2: It was a mostly dry week until Sunday, and that allowed farmers to make good progress on harvesting silage and seeding winter wheat and cover crops. Topsoil moisture is a little bit shy, 63% adequate, only 6% surplus, and a lot of the ground is short on moisture. 92% of the corn's in the dent stage, 70% of soybeans are dropping leaves now. More news after this.
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2: A Wisconsin family is celebrating a big purple ribbon in the cattle shows, and that is Lazy M. Jekyll Zella EXP, a cow from Britton Ellen from Stitzer. That cow took home the purple banner in the International Junior Milking Shorthorn Show. Showman Britton Allen is 20 years old and grew up working on his grandparents' dairy farm. He says the animal has been his ever since she was born. And he says he got his start in showing cattle from his Uncle Mike, who is big in milking shorthorn dairy shows. On the markets today so far, corn is down about 0.75 cents and soybeans are trending up 6.25 cents. Class 3 milk for September up a penny, but October and November all down. Remember, the Midwest Farm Report team is at World Dairy Expo, and we'll be bringing you the stories from Expo all week. 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

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Not a single mom when I was growing up in the 90s didn't have a crush on Clint Black. It's just one of those things I understood as a kid.

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And he said, boys, whatever you're offering, it won't be enough.

0: Casey Musgraves, man. I like there's a little twang in that specific guitar sound that I like that's sort of classic. It reminds me of that song, Flowers on the Wall. That don't bother me at all. You know the one I'm talking about, right? Also featured in the movie Pulp Fiction in a really creepy scene.
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14: Chance of rain showers this afternoon. Otherwise, cloudy skies expected. High temperatures reach up to 69. Southerly winds 8 to 15 miles an hour. Overcast skies tonight. Storms likely 61. Right now, 70.
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Brad Paisley showing off his guitar skills again. That's kind of what he does. Can't help himself. Do you think he ever gets up there like, you know, local bands playing at his local honky-tonk or tavern if he still hits it and just can't help himself and sometimes goes, hey, I play a little bit, and grabs a guitar and embarrasses everybody?

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1: Well, NFL fans, Viking fans, you got to be feeling good. Packer fans, not feeling good. Bears fans, feeling okay. Tough division this year. It's not looking great for Green Bay, probably, though.

0: KQ98. Tri-State's country is rolling out to Nashville this Christmas. Another one of those Christmas trips. We did this last year. Everyone, man, had a blast. Sold it out. So if you're thinking about it, questions, we've got answers. If you're wondering how this goes, how it runs, where you get picked up, how are you going to eat, where are you going to go, where you stay, and all that's kind of taken care of. We got answers for all of that and all of this at a really, really fantastic price. Christmas, Nashville, coming up December. If you want to get on board, go to wiscotrips.com.
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Tri-State's Country baseball playoffs are back. 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My wife's a Yankees fan. I guess just for the sake of primetime TV viewing when I get done with work, I'm hoping the Yankees exit early.

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0: 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Think as you drunk I am. That's hard. I don't think you'd be able to sing that song effectively if you were drunk. I don't know. I guess we find out. I don't think who's still kind of partying a little bit as an artist these days. You know, a lot of really clean living, taking care of themselves. It's not, this isn't the 70s. This ain't the 80s. People got wise, health, mental health, all the good stuff. But, I don't know. Sometimes I appreciate my artists getting up there, having a good old time, not going overboard, but maybe tipping a couple of back just to kind of feel the flow and get with the fans a little bit. But if I were buzzed up, I don't know if I could sing that song.
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8: Overcast skies this afternoon with a chance of rain showers. Highs around 70. South winds 8 to 15 miles an hour. Cloudy skies expected again. Tonight, thunderstorms likely. Lows dip down to about 61. Right now, it's 70 degrees.
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Wyatt Flores. You're going to have to learn another name. That's the one. Zach John King's another one. That guy's coming up. Who are all these kids? Who are these kids? This is how I know them all. That's, I'm like, who are these kids in country music? All these names, hard to remember. Here's Parmalee first. That's easy to remember.

0: So this has popped up in the news quite a few times. You know, talk about like dumb headlines. So finally, after the most recent instances of danger, damage, and physical harm, Six Flags is now closing one of their world-famous roller coasters after the investigation has exposed years and years of injuries and death. And, of course, a couple of those came rather recently. Like, you think Six Flags, do you think maybe close down the roller coaster that's causing traumatic brain injuries? Good Lord.
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0: Morgan Wallen's Been By Now. That is currently sitting at number three on the Billboard Hot 100 charts behind Stella Lefty. And then, of course, behind the 24th week of Ella Langley's Choosin' Texas. Man, oh man, what a year country is having. Five songs dominating the top 10, one of them a record setter. It's just a wild times.
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Got more info after Cole.

0: Well, maybe keep those hands on the steering wheel if you're driving. I'm just saying. Jelly Roll, KQ98, Tri-State's Country. 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
13: High is 72 this afternoon. Under cloudy skies with a chance of rain showers. Southerly winds 8 to 15 miles an hour.

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98 Tri-State's Country. Jesse, you just never know when Batman is going to be available to get you out of a jam, or at least someone dressed in a Batman costume. I'll explain after Morgan Wallen.

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0: Ella, KQ98, Tri-States Country. It's Jesse. A costume party in Norwich, England turned into a real-life superhero adventure when a man dressed as Batman helped recover a woman's stolen handbag. Sonny Mason, 25, saw the bag being taken after an argument outside of a nightclub and ran after the suspected thief with friends dressed as Mr. Fantastic, Poison Ivy, and other comic book characters. Look behind you. See a crowd of superheroes running after you. That's gonna make you rethink doing crime altogether, I feel. After failing to knock the stolen handbag from down the tall wall it was thrown onto, Mason climbed the wall in his Batman costume and retrieved it.
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14: Chance for showers this afternoon. Otherwise, overcast skies. High temperatures reach up to 70. South winds 8 to 15 miles an hour. Lows dip down to about 61. With fog tonight, thunderstorms likely. Currently, it's 70 degrees.
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Miranda, KQ98, Tri-State's Country, Jesse. So we're barely into fall, but the U.S. Postal Service revealing its 2026 holiday mailing and shipping deadlines. We'll get into it after Russell.

0: KQ98 Tri-State's Country. We're barely into fall, but the United States Postal Service already looking toward at the end of the year, revealing it the send-by dates to get things delivered before the holidays. They note that Hanukkah is earlier this year, falling on December 4th through the 12th. And for mail-in packages going to every state except Alaska and Hawaii, they recommend a send-by date for a delivery before December 25th using a USPS Ground Advantage service and a first-class mail. That's on December 17th.
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1: The wild bird migration has begun again, and along with that, the migration of the H5N1 avian influenza virus. Hello, I'm Larry Lee with the Midwest Farm Report. Dr. Keith Paulson with the Wisconsin Veterinary Diagnostic Laboratory tells Midwest Farm Report, the cool weather combined with bird movement is raising the risk for domestic bird flocks. Dr. Paulson says one strain of the avian influenza has been commonly found in chickens, turkeys, and even a few lactating dairy cattle.
2: The H5N1 has been the predominant strain for at least the past 5 years. Sometimes we see different H numbers and N numbers, and that's really for the epidemiologist, but it's been our H5N1s. But then we get further subtypes down the line because influenza viruses, they change all the time, right? They have genetic reassortment and hopefully not genetic shift, more genetic shift with those small mutations.
1: Wisconsin's dairy herd is in gold status or disease free. The latest confirmed case of H5N1 in poultry was at a turkey farm near Rice Lake, September 15th. Opening new doors for dairy may be the perfect theme, as more than 51,000 people are expected to walk through the doors at World Dairy Expo this week in Madison. If you're planning to attend, you'll see visitors ranging from dairy farmers to exhibitors, students, families, and some non-farmers too. Our entire Midwest Farm Report team will be on site throughout the expo, finding the best stories and sharing the highlights. We'll wrap up the markets next.
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1: On the Monday closing markets, a bad day to trade soybeans, with prices down between 25 and 31 cents. November beans at 12.88 and a quarter. Corn also down more than 5 cents, 5.23 even for December, down 5 and a quarter. Class 3 milk futures all down as well, 9 cents lower for October at 15.07, with November down 39 cents, December down 27 cents. For the Midwest Farm Report, I'm Larry Lee.
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1: 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It's Jesse. You know, Garth said it best. It's the bones and blood. It's the dust and mud and the roar of a, well, Friday and Saturday night crowd. Don't miss professional championship bull riding coming back to the Lacrosse Center. When you win your way in, I'll tell you more after Lauren Elena and Chase Matthew.

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13: Cloudy skies with fog and spots tonight, with storms likely. Lows dip down to about 61. Southerly winds 10 to 15 miles an hour. Highs around 72 and foggy early tomorrow. Slight chance of rain showers. Right now, 70.
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Ashley Cook, KQ98, Tri-State's Country, Jesse. This is really neat. Divers captured photographs of what they think is underwater ruins of a lost medieval town that's linked back to the year 1086. Full story after Hudson Westbrook. 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

0: Blake Shelton, KQ98, Tri-States Country. Divers off the coast of Norfolk, England, they've captured what are believed to be the first photos of underwater ruins linked to the lost medieval town of Shipton. The settlement was slowly swallowed by the North Sea about 700 years ago and eventually disappeared from historical records. Volunteer divers mapped the 25 man-made features, including a large flint structures and stone foundations that remain several layers high. Shipton had a harbor, two churches, and about 117 residents recorded in the Domesday Book in 1086. Researchers originally hoped to find remains of St. Peter's Church, which legend says survived to be beneath the waves at a spot called Church Rock. Instead, the newly photographed structures may have been a medieval sea defenses built to hold back the water. Researchers say more work is needed before they can determine exactly what the structures are.
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one going out to the door you'll be running to at exactly 5 o'clock. That's Lady A, KQ98 Tri-States Country. It's Jesse. We got your speed trap coming up after 5 o'clock and your next chance to qualify and win at those Ella Langley tickets in the hotel stay. That's all coming up in the speed trap. But first, it's Parker McCollum killing me on KQ98.

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13: Cloudy skies with fog and spots tonight, with storms likely. Lows dip down to about 61. Southerly winds 10 to 15 miles an hour. Highs around 72 and foggy early tomorrow. Slight chance of rain showers. Currently 64.
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0: Lefty in your speed trap. KQ98 Tri-States Country. So it's time for Floridians to keep away from a caterpillar that looks like a toupee. That's got to be a brand new sentence. The first time that's ever been uttered. Southern flannel moth caterpillars are common and look cute and harmless, but they're full of venom. Underneath their fluffy toupee are venomous spines that pack a nasty sting. They exist from New Jersey to Florida and west to Arkansas and Texas, but they're most common in Florida. They love shade trees and are mostly found in yards, parks, and school grounds. Wildlife experts say not to be tempted to touch them. Yes. Please don't touch the fluffy, poisonous caterpillars, Florida, just for your own good, all right? What do you get when you combine a country party with a hip-hop legend? You get one unforgettable night. 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
1: Hudson Westbrook wrapping up your speed trap. KQ98, Tri-State's Country. It's Jesse. That's going to do it for me. We'll hand things over to Backstage Country, where the legend Kenny Chesney is sitting in the co-host seat this week, and that party starts at 6 o'clock. That's a can't miss. Anyway, have a great rest of your Tuesday. We'll see you right back here tomorrow. Take care. Bye-bye.
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3: John Shambi here in for new mama Elena, and welcome to Backstage Country. Kenny Chesney is with us this week, so happy you're here. Thanks for taking the time, man.
4: 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Glad to be here with you. 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
5: I ain't heard you laugh like that in a long time. 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

0: This is Backstage Country. Elena is out being the new mama. John Shambi here with our host for this week, Kenny Chesney. Kenny, we've already talked about it. I want to go back to your song, Carry On, because not too many people realize this. This is your 36th number one. And from a business standpoint, in our business, this is crazy, but you actually locked in all the radio stations the very first week. Any radio station that would play a country song started playing this. Only the third time it's ever been done, and the first time for an independent label.
1: Yeah.
0: How did you process all that?
1: Well, I've always felt like, you know, songs have a way of finding their place.
0: Yeah.
1: And I've had Carry On. I got a file on my computer of just songs that I love. And I've had Carry On for over 5 years in that file, waiting for its moment, right? It didn't fit on other records. If it had been on other records, that whole album wouldn't have been as cohesive. So I'm a big believer in cohesive records, and you try to make it as cohesive as you can. And Carry On finally found its place and made its way into the world. And I don't know, there's a lot in Carry On that's kind of become my life mantra, and something that when I go back out there on the road, it's going to be a message to my audience. And it's pretty simple, but it's, if it feels good, do it. If it doesn't, then don't.
0: Well, and just so you know, from an industry standpoint, it was country radio's way of giving back to you.
1: I understand that.
0: Because that's the respect that they have for you and your music.
1: Wow.
0: Well, it's a Kenny song. We're playing it.
1: Yeah.
0: And that's the way it works here.
1: That's incredible.
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The Backstage Breakout single is coming your way in just a few on Backstage Country. 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
1: This is Backstage Country. I'm John Chumby. Elaine is out for a couple of weeks being a new mama. And we have our host this week, Kenny Chesney, talking about his brand new album, Silver Sands Marina. A great cutoff of that featuring a young lady named Lily Miola called Goldfish. Tell us how that started.
2: Goldfish is such a creative, simple, but brilliant song. For the writers to take all those animals and lean into their defining characteristics, then apply it to a person at a bar trying to forget and getting over someone. To me, the first time I heard it, it was just insane at how clever it was. But it was also, I realized, it's hard to tell that it's a breakup song because it just makes you feel so happy. And it just gave me so much joy the first time I heard it. Even though it's a breakup song, it just made me feel happy and I can't explain it. We went into the studio, everybody had a great time cutting it, but I wanted it to have this Hawaiian feel to it. I did that with a lot of intention and very on purpose with the Hawaiian steel guitar because in my brain, I had envisioned me and my band having all these old school Western suits made and going to Hawaii and cutting a video for this song. I'm really glad we did. After we got done at Sphere, me and the band flew to Maui, put on those suits, and just went around Cowboy Town near Paia. We were at Mama's Fish House. We had an absolute blast. And that song, the joy that it brought to me, it just spilled over into the band and everybody that was a part of it. And I don't know. I've never had a breakup song make me this happy. This is Goldfish.

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